0: second half, or that first half, came to an end. So maybe we could see them start going full out in the start of the second half. But as Ethan said, they've just kind of been stagnant that first half, and it's just not been good soccer. They looked not great. Bailey Herford was easily the standout of that entire time, that entire half. So I just feel like they have to come out of the second half firing. If they don't, then that's whenever I would say you have to take the draw.
1: Yeah, Nikki Izzo-Brown was sub-happy in the first half. I mean, she made six substitutions. So in the second half, I personally would start off with an attacking lineup, and I would go after BYU to start the second half, catch them off guard a little bit. And then if it doesn't work in the first 10, 15 minutes, then you fall back, make some subs, go back to a balanced attack, and go from there.
2: What if those subs don't get anything done? Does that change anything?
1: Yes, you go back to a defensive attack.
2: And then at that point you take the draw?
1: Yes, then you take the draw. If you can't find any opportunities. Although they've had three or four offsides now?
2: Four
1: offsides. So, I mean, some of the offensive attack has been stopped because of that. So I wouldn't be I'm not too panicked yet based off that. But if they can't get anything going, I would go back to the defensive look.
2: So do you guys think that penalties and fouls have something to do with it? Because West Virginia currently has, as we kind of touched on, they have four offsides calls, but then they also have three fouls. Meanwhile, BYU only has one. Do they have to sort of tighten up the ship in a sense to make sure that those fouls don't happen?
3: I think I'm agreeing with what you're saying, Blake. I think West Virginia needs to tighten the ship, especially with the fouls and the offsides. There was an offensive drive taken away because of an offsides call that looked like it was going to lead to a goal, and that would break the stalemate. So if I was Nikki Izzo-Brown, I would tighten the defense and make sure we're not fouling or getting into foul trouble.
0: 100% agree with Ryan. I feel like there was a couple times, honestly. I feel like there might have been two times whenever the offsides call just kind of like derailed the Mountaineers entirely. I think the first shot that the Mountaineers really had was derailed because of an offside. So they really need to rein that in a little bit, get more control over the game, because they're kind of playing at BYU's pace right now, and it's not working. So you have to kind of get a little bit more control over your game, or else you're going to be in the exact same position you were at the start of the half.
1: Yeah, two of the fouls that West Virginia have at least been when a defender comes late and just misses the 50-50 ball. I think I would be more comfortable and fine if more of the fouls. I'm fine with fouling. I'm not against fouling as long as you're getting there in time. It is just like it's unlucky foul. BYU obviously hasn't capitalized on these set pieces yet. BYU needs to create, or West Virginia, I think, needs to create more set pieces in the final third, which they haven't possessed at all in the final third. So I think that's very important.
2: We'll certainly see if sort of the trends that we saw in the first half come over to the second half, or if there's any sort of change. But it's going to be an interesting second half because, you know, currently it's 0-0, and we'll find out whether or not things change or sort of stay the same. But that's been halftime coverage here on WWVU FM 91.7 Morgantown, U92 The Moose. In a couple minutes, we'll send it right back over to Quinn and Cody at Dictalus Soccer Stadium. We'll be back after this, and the four of us will be back at the end of the game to cover post-game.
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5: We're West Virginia's flagship land-grant university, and I was really attracted by the university's commitment to student success, really groundbreaking research, and serving the people of our state. 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
7: West Virginia and BYU set to kick things off in the second half here. Cody, what did you see from both these teams? For me, it was a very dominant first half for BYU. And West Virginia, it seemed like they started to find their rhythm, and then time runs out.
8: Yeah, it was a very interesting half, to say the least. I mean, for the first 20 minutes, it was all BYU. Every single bit of it was the Cougars charging in possession, winning it back the second West Virginia would make a stop, And then I think it was about the

0: next 7-10 minutes. It was majority of West Virginia, and just West Virginia was actually pulling it up in the pressure, and then BYU took it back for the final part of the half, and it was kind of just in a mix-up near the midfield, a lot of just motion, not much action for either side for the remaining of that first half. But West Virginia's been a second-half team this entire season. It's interesting to see what the halftime talk was about, to see if they have any adjustments, what adjustments they are, see if there's any new substitutes, any new faces on the pitch in the second half. Could be very interesting. There's a lot of options WVU could go with. And in my opinion, that second unit actually was what was strongest for the Mountaineers.
1: So I got some breaking news for you, Cody. If you didn't know, West Virginia, they're going to wear black on Saturday.
0: Oh, wow.
1: Yeah, breaking
0: shocking
1: news. Breaking news for you.
0: Just like how they're wearing pink right now.
1: Yeah.
0: They're wearing pink right now.
1: I know.
0: Black on Saturday. What, I wonder what the men are going to be wearing, the men's soccer team going to be wearing Friday night in Old Dominion, Norfolk, Virginia.
1: Our board operator did not understand that that was sarcasm. So West Virginia will get things underway here. BYU will start with the possession. So this will be very interesting. Does West Virginia, do they make the right adjustments that are necessary here? We'll wait and see on a Thursday night here in Morgantown, West Virginia. We thank you for staying tuned with us. Again, this is your home for all WVU soccer, both men's and women's. An injury update for you, or I guess an injury announcement, in the starting lineup to start the game for West Virginia was Mia Paul. She has what looks like an ice pack over her back hamstring.
0: Yeah, it's Parker Deke who's coming in for the freshman, is coming in for Mia Paya. Pa played the whole 45 in that first half. We know this, actually. Connor Roberts pointed out, saying, who is that over there with a wrap around her calf? And then she was on a bike, and now it's going to be a switch at halftime. Parker Deke, number 39, a true freshman coming in for the Mountaineers.
1: So, whatever it was, I almost wonder if it was cramps, because she is over there. She doesn't have it on right now. So, could be a possibility that it was just cramps. Maybe that was just some sort of device that, you know, massages out the cramps. We will keep you updated. If she comes back on the pitch, then we know the status. But anyways, we're back on our way here inside Dick DeLess Soccer Stadium, still looking for our first goal of the game. And this one goes out of bounds, kicks the flag, and West Virginia will get possession right back. It'll be number 12, Olivia Schertzer, who will throw it in. She's looking for somebody, has somebody here to the near side. That's Sophia Nickel. Now throws it away. This one could go to Nickel. She trips, falls down, but it's picked up by Abby Alexa, who's trying to find it and fight it into the corner for BYU. Now BYU takes it, and West Virginia putting immediate pressure on the Cougars.
0: Yeah, much higher press than we saw in that first half already for the Mountaineers. You can have multiple factors in this match, and a press is a way you can change momentum.
1: Goes over to the far side for West Virginia as they take it right back after BYU thought they had themselves a clearing. Here comes Naima Ingleton. Now goes over to the far side. Here's West Virginia trying to counter. Not counter, but trying to pick something up, and it goes out of bounds. They were looking over to the far side, but couldn't get anything to go. It was J.C. Race is who the pass was intended for. Now BYU has one. West Virginia will pass it back to Herforth, and then it'll go right back to look like, and actually, Cody, she's on the pitch. Paul is on the pitch.
0: Oh.
1: Paul is on the pitch. The transfer from Utah, so it must have been some sort of cramp device. I thought maybe it was 39, but it's not. It's 35. Here to the near side, Naima Ingleton. She'll kick it right back to Bailey Herforth. West Virginia will just play right along with it. Over to the far side and some pushing, shoving, grabbing, and pushed down to the ground there, Cody.
0: Yeah, West Virginia's already looking a little bit more confident in this half than before. Actually being able to win that possession, hold it for a little bit. You can try to use that to work your way back up and get back into this match. It's felt as if the Cougars have played, it's played in their favor for that entire first half, and doing it with West Virginia just playing exactly what they were wanting them to do, even giving themselves some breather with the moments that West Virginia's attack was going. You have a chance now.
1: Here comes West Virginia trying to get an opportunity. This one into the box, an opportunity for West Virginia. This one is in the goal. It's Sophia Nickel. West Virginia puts one in first. It's 1-0 in Morgantown.
0: You give them a chance, the Mountaineers will capitalize. Sophia Nickel had, coming into this match, converted on 42% of her shots on goal, turned them into goals, and now once again, she gets a strike into the right corner of the net, and Sophia Nickel strikes again. It's inevitable at this point. She's scored in above 50% of her team's matches. It's now 7 of 11. She's going to a gas station.
1: She is going to a gas station. Is right, the assist being awarded to Maya Leone. What a play there by West Virginia, Cody, and you could kind of feel that trend happening here for West Virginia, and now you're going to see pure aggressiveness here from the Cougars.
0: Yeah, and this Cougars team now has to go into that attacking mindset they're always used to doing. It's just a full-out effort for the Mountaineers. You never know when they're out. They are playing not to their standard that entire first half. All it takes is 3 minutes into this second half. You get a counterattack, you get Sage Wimes off the right, you get Maya Leone being the connector in the middle, a great touch down to her left, and Sophia Nickel finds it, gets under the outstretched glove of the BYU goalkeeper, Chelsea Peterson, just a well-worked goal, and the Mountaineers may look scrambled at times, but always will find a way to strike.
1: And they are looking at this over on the far side. I don't think that there's anything.
0: It was very close down that wing. Sophia Nickel was the one. Is definitely the one they're going to be looking at. She was stringing away. They're done looking inside the boot. Coming out, let's see what the ruling is.
1: It is a goal for West Virginia, and Sophia Nickel was onside, and West Virginia will lead it 1-0 here early, just 2 minutes in, and here we go. We're underway. BYU is going to go with the pressure now. Really going to have to turn it on, but can West Virginia keep it away from BYU and pick up a top 20 victory at home?
2: Sophia Nickel! Assists from number 6, Maya Leone, and number 4, Sage Wimes.
1: And Sage Wimes, obviously, the one who set that one up. Now BYU trying to attack. BYU's got green grass. See if BYU's got enough room to put this one up in the air. They don't. It's going to be Naima Ingleton who just picks it up, and we'll push it back and we'll clear it. Goes over. Now back to Naima Ingleton. Ingleton will set things up. The Jamaican national team member who's played great here tonight. Now BYU settles it, puts one up towards the direction. Now it'll come here to the near side. It's Emma Neff with it. And this one's going to be taken back by Sophia Nickel in West Virginia. And a foul's going to be called on number 19, Brinley Tolbert.
0: Yeah, Sophia Nickel, she's listed as a forward slash defender. She has those defensive instincts despite playing as a left winger right now. Everything she does has been exquisite this year. She is time and time again proving to be one of the most important players on the pitch at all times, and very well could be in the conversation definitely for the team's player of the year.
1: Absolutely. Sophia Nickel, the transfer from Kansas, the junior, played just a few minutes last year. What didn't have a big role on this team, and BYU with a miscue there, and West Virginia all of a sudden had green grass in front of them, but just kind of has a few miscommunication plays, and now it'll be Cougars' possession. Forgot to mention the colors that the goalkeepers are wearing. BYU's goalkeeper in Chelsea Peterson going all black with the green gloves. And Bailey Herforth, her normal light blue uniform that she always wears. Schertzer settles it down. Taken back by the Cougars. Brinley Tolbert with it. Tolbert's got green grass and an opportunity trying to get this one into the box. She's now in the box, now puts this one out on top. Over to the far side, goes to Lucy Kessler. Now over to the far side, it's Ella Rustin Ford who checks in. This one, the crosser, and missed opportunity. And Sophia Nickel into the box and will clear it. Missed opportunity by the Cougs.
0: You could say that multiple times in this match. The Cougars generating plenty of pressure inside the box, but failing to score time after time.
1: This one goes out of bounds, and here's an opportunity for the Cougars to try to respond. Cody, it'll be a corner kick.
0: And another threatening location. The out sweep from the right foot on this side is very threatening for BYU. Who knows exactly what their plan will be. You have always have someone set up directly next to him trying to go short, but only four white shirts right now in the box, and they're all set up on the far post.
1: So it'll be Brinley Tolbert. She'll put this one into the air. This one swinging into the box. This one headed out and away by the Mountaineer defense. Now a shot right on goal by BYU. Saved yet again by Bailey Herford.
0: That was Bella Woods again, just absolutely drilling one. She has a boot for sure. And that time, not as scary as the first time she tried one from out there, but still, Herford needed to grab it.
1: Now here comes West Virginia with an opportunity. Now the pass inside the box, this time taken away by BYU. West Virginia nearly had an opportunity. What I was going to say on Bella Woods was, I mean, after the first shot that she took, I don't really blame her to keep trying.
0: Yeah, I mean, very strong, and it was a great play from Howard on the previous sequence there, too.
1: This one in the box, it'll go out of bounds. It'll be BYU goal kick. I mean, yeah, can't blame them to keep on trying.
0: With the amount of times they've had the ball in the box, it's feels like their biggest chances so far have actually come well outside the box. There's two strikes from Woods. You had another one from out there that would have been very dangerous. It was on the ground, but a West Virginia body got into the way of it.
1: So this one will be picked up towards midfield by BYU as West Virginia is the last team to touch it. Comes here across midfield. You can tell BYU playing with a sense of urgency now. They're down 1-0. They know, okay, we got to try to find one, but they've had more than plenty of opportunities tonight, and it's been Bailey Herford who has just played exceptionally tonight. Over the far side. Go ahead.
0: Yeah, and West.
1: So this one into the box, lost by BYU, cleared by West Virginia. And picked right back up by BYU, but picked right back up by West Virginia. Just got to get it away now, just see if they boot it. That's what West Virginia didn't do the past couple of times. And now here's a nice pass over to Sage Wimes. Wimes has got a one-on-one, now a one-on-two. Here comes Sage Wimes, see if she goes to the outside. She'll go to the right, and it'll be taken back by BYU, and it'll go out of bounds and will be a throw-in for West Virginia.
0: Yeah, Sage Wimes, it was would have been a perfect opportunity to try to whip one across the pitch. But was unmarked with Sophia Nickel. Would have had a one-on-one if he got the pass on target. I understand it's a risky one, especially with the chance you end up playing a throw-in anyways, but I think that's a risk with a 1-0 advantage that West Virginia would have been willing to take.
1: Absolutely. I completely agree. Is this one thrown in, possession lost. So here comes BYU now. BYU's got it across midfield. West Virginia playing also with a sense of urgency. Now they feel like they may be able to get another one. Defense takes it right back from BYU. This half is almost foot. It's completely different. West Virginia now showing a sense of domination. Sage Wimes over to the far side. She cuts to the right. Now puts one into the box. This one will go out of bounds. It'll lead to a Mountaineer corner kick.
0: Sage Wimes has been a rocket in this half. She's just went up and down the pitch. She's tracked back and coverage, done a great job. I mean, she was the one that set up that original goal, and now she's generated a corner and a set piece opportunity for the Mountaineers. Wimes, the Kansas transfer, very strong, a former teammate of Sophia Nicola Dad at her time 2 years ago now, whenever they were both at Kansas. But Sage Wimes, taking her Big 12 experience, has been exceptional, whether she's starting or off the bench this year for the Mountaineers.
1: The 5'7 senior, Maya Leone, will take the corner kick for West Virginia. Let's see if they play it short here. They don't. This one in swinging, headed, and it'll go out of bounds. It will just do it again. That's what they say. Do it again. That's what they'll do. Maya Leone, the 5'7 senior, the Miami, Florida native, and the transfer from UCLA will take this corner kick yet again. As Mountaineers inside the box. Hand is up. This one up. Ball is kicked up, and it'll go out of bounds, and we'll do it again.
0: Yeah, I mean, that was an incredibly drawn-up play right there. That was very smart. Went with a little bit of a near post, tried to flick it onto the far post, almost had one. Luckily for BYU, they got ahead on it. But now let's see if they have a third set piece drawn up for a moment like this.
1: Abby Alexa comes out. This one towards the box, and oh, right towards the goal, and it goes out of bounds. I thought that one was heading and tracking in, but West Virginia has now recorded four corner kicks.
0: Yeah, I mean, that was not placed where it should have been by Leone, but was a couple inches shy of being an Olympico, so I mean, you got to give it to her for that. So was trying to go to the near post again, trying to set that up, whipped it too far in, ended up hitting the side netting, but good attempt. Whenever you have that many opportunities on a set piece like that, you kind of wish you would have gotten at least one shot on goal, but still force some pressure.
1: So you feel, again, like I just mentioned not too long ago, as this one goes out of bounds, last touch off of Ava Arnold. No, excuse me, that is Anna Hauer. BYU sense of urgency. You kind of feel it. And it's really weird, but it's true. You can almost feel the panic, although plenty of time. Almost 30 minutes left to go here in this half. Over to the far side, BYU trying to get something. This one trying to cross it into the box. They can. It was a great wall by West Virginia. Now over to the far side, now into the box. Now cleared by West Virginia. Over to the far side, picked up by Bella Woods. Now heads up, she might shoot this. Yep. No, this one going into the box. I thought she was going to take her shot. She was near the location of the first shot of the game that we had.
0: Smart idea to go try to do a long ball into the box. BYU's had a couple of opportunities coming off of moments just like that, and Bella Woods has been the distributor for him.
1: Trying to go between the legs, and here's an opportunity for BYU now. This one's going to go out, and it'll be a corner kick. No, they're going to say goal kick.
0: It went off her foot.
1: They're going to say a goal kick for West Virginia, and just like that, the Mountaineers will tack on the possession.
0: Yeah, and I don't know if you've noticed this, Quinn. We always point this out whenever there's it's usually against the Mountaineers that they try to trot this out, but out of possession, they're kind of dropping five back in the box. They're running that style that you go up 1-0 against a highly attacking team. Let's drop everyone back, but still have a threat like they do right now.
1: And here's West Virginia. They're going to say she's onside. Now see if she can cross it. She does. A potential opportunity for West Virginia. Miscommunication there by the Mountaineers and couldn't get there in time. And now West Virginia will send it back towards the left. Now an opportunity for West Virginia. It's Abby Alexa, and she's going to get tripped up. They're going to say no foul. Nikki Izzo-Brown is furious, and she has a point. Oh, my goodness. And they're going to stop the clock, and they're going to review this one, Cody.
0: Yeah, it's a very close one. You could see an argument either way. We've seen VAR decisions and moments just like that go separate ways all throughout these VAR opportunities here at Dick DeLess Soccer Stadium in both realms, but Olivia Schertzer definitely has an argument. Her She was going for a shot, and it looked like her back heel was just tripped up and prevented her from even having an attempt to shoot there. And there's no way of any bit of the ball was won as well, because the ball just continued rolling forwards. No change of direction from our point of view. Definitely an opportunity.
1: I don't think so.
0: It's very close. Seems like the ball, seems more like from that angle that Schertzer tripped herself up on the ball and then was pushed down, which there's no reason to give a penalty there, and that's a very quick VAR review. That will be no penalty.
1: Yeah, no penalty. It's exactly what I thought it would be.
0: Good call by the lead official there, too, to get that on the fly. Austin Saney's had a great match so far, kept everything handled.
1: Absolutely.
0: It's been a physical match of that too. It's always hard to do that as a referee, but Austin Sandy's doing a great job so far.
1: Yeah, gonna let him play a little bit here. So BYU sets in a few substitutions, and here we go. We're back underway. So we go to the far side here.
3: On the pitch for BYU, number 14.
1: And now West Virginia trying to attack and trying to respond here. This one, it just misses the crosser, and here comes Sage Wimes over to the far side. West Virginia sent a crosser, and nobody touched it, and this one will go out of bounds. And it will be a BYU goal kick.
0: And one highlight from this match has just been how different these two teams, like, ideas and formations have been in possession for each side. The plan for Mountaineers has just been to keep the crosses low on the ground, try to find some sort of commotion that way. Meanwhile, BYU has been lofting them in, lofting crosses in, getting these long balls, doing a great job overall doing that. And it's just two separate formations for each side, and that's just how now West Virginia has an advantage because of it.
1: And now West Virginia will have a free kick here. See who takes it. This is J.C. Race, who will take this, the forward midfielder from Troutman, North Carolina. Her hand is up, and she'll send this free kick likely into the box here. Nope. I have no idea what that was about. Made an announcement to the players. Now the whistle blows. Now this one into the box. This one headed up. And will be settled down by West Virginia. They'll likely kick it to the back line. They do. Now they'll spread back out. It goes to Olivia Schertzer. Now Schertzer sends one into the box. Now West Virginia has an opportunity here. And it will be saved by West Virginia. And then picked back up. And they're going to call a foul on West Virginia.
0: But too much roughhousing there for the Mountaineers. Just doing a great job being physical, just need to not go over the limits if you're West Virginia, and lost a good chance of an attack because of it.
1: Now across midfield. Over to the far side, BYU now trying to attack. This one will go out of bounds. Cody, I just had somebody text me. I said, did you hear about the Kirk Carissa news? I said, my phone has been getting blown up nonstop of my tweet going nuts. But also, I've gotten two emails from the Daily Athenaeum in the last hour and a half. No idea why. I got the newsletter twice.
0: Oh. That's weird.
1: It's really weird. Oh.
0: You know what? Whoever does that DA newsletter does a great job at it, though.
1: That's, ain't that the truth.
0: Just like how Naeem Ingleton did a great job bringing that ball up the pitch.
1: This ball goes out of bounds. The ball's starting to stay in the middle of the pitch here, Cody, but with now under 30 minutes, now you're going to see BYU. They're going to start to put some subs in here, trying to get some numbers and get some advantages here. They're going to call a foul there. That one's going to be called on. Anna Hauer. It's the right call. Now they'll put this one into the box. Ingleton heads it out of the box. Settled back down by BYU. Now they'll put one. Trying to. I mean, they really are getting good looks, but it's just nothing. As here comes West Virginia now over to the far side. West Virginia will circle it back around and will have the back line keep possession. And now you see the pressure from the Cougars. Sage Wimes with it over to the far side. Nice behind the back pass. Now it goes over to Naima Ingleton, who will then spread things out. Now we'll come here to the near side. Now they'll go back to Bailey Herforth. Herforth will then put it back up for West Virginia. Here to the near side. It's West Virginia with it. We have a Mountaineer running. It's Olivia Scherzer. She's got green grass. Can Scherzer cut to the left? She does. Tries to go into the middle. Scherzer still has it, though. Has it picked back up, and here comes Sage Wimes. Wimes into the box. A shot is hit off the head, and this one is in the... No, over to the far side. Goalkeeper took one completely to the other side, or completely to the face. Ball's kicked to the other side of the goal, Cody.
0: To be fair, it is against BYU. Those who know Scott Sterling, BYU mentioned.
1: Yes!
0: But that was just great goalkeeping, even if it was off the nog. But, I mean, it's just...
1: Oh, man.
0: Sage Wattens was inches away from a goal there twice.
1: Scott Sterling. Man, I haven't heard that one in a while. There's some rough play happening here at Dick DeLesque. It's now BYU's trying to get the advantage. Some hair pulling happening over towards the middle of the field. Now BYU will try to find the numbers. It'll be Kessler with him. Now over to the far side. It's Fuller. Fuller, who didn't start the game, but has come in.
0: It's a BYU chance started up here. They travel well.
1: They travel very well. And now they answer back with WVU chance. Ingleton with it. Now Ingleton settles it down. Emma Woods trying to take it back for BYU. BYU does have possession. Now they have the green grass. Now they cut it back in to the numbers. It's Solovich with it. Now she'll create some space here. And it's going to come over here to Emma Neff. Can Emma Neff find something here? She'll take it into the box. Now we'll center it, and this one will just go out of bounds, and it'll be a West Virginia goal kick. Great job by the Mountaineer back line to not let BYU get this one in. And substitution, checking in, it is Layla Thompson. She'll come into the game.
0: And out coming for Anna Hauer, who took a knock early, a couple minutes ago, giving her some rest, maybe to get looked at a little bit, make sure nothing else is wrong. But this Mountaineer low block has done numbers ever since they've taken the lead.
1: So now it goes over to the far side. BYU again playing with aggression.

0: the back post. Cleared away by the Cougars. Pick back up kick to Naima Ingleton. She'll bring it across midfield. Now puts it back to the Mountaineer side of the field. And then we'll kick it right back to Herforth. And Herforth will settle it down. We'll take some time here. 22:40 left to go. West Virginia, they lead it 1-0 over number 20 BYU. Now West Virginia will center it, trying to go to Sophia Nickel. Sophia Nickel adding pressure. Now it's nearly taken back by West Virginia, and here's BYU trying to answer. It's Kromenuk with it. Now over to the far side, left it short for her teammate, but she picks it up no matter what. Now into the box, BYU with an opportunity. Goes to number 21, and now puts it back out. It was Getchy with it. Getchy lost possession. Now West Virginia is just going to clear it and get it across the field, but BYU takes it right back. Now into the box. BYU with sense of urgency, and that will force a goal kick.
1: And West Virginia just continue to be hard to break down inside the box. It's doing a great job just making sure BYU's uncomfortable all stages of the match. As Sophia Nickel, the goal scorer, is set to exit for Tyler Clyburn after a great shift.
0: And we continue to play on. Jordan Wilson, Tyler Clyburn check in.
1: It's Michalez in midfield as well. Just full. This was the strongest unit in the first half as well for West Virginia.
0: Absolutely.
1: Those three.
0: Very surprised West Virginia didn't start with at least some of these players, specifically Clyburn. I thought that they would start with Clyburn on the pitch to start the second half. Nikki Izzo-Brown ultimately went back to her starters. And Clyburn nearly took that one away. As the back line of BYU is trying to just drill possession right now. BYU is trying to cut towards the goal, but it's the back line of West Virginia that's preventing it right now. Now here's an opportunity for BYU. Turn around, make a few passes. You've got an opportunity. This one over hits the goalpost. Now the header is saved by Herforth. Bailey Herforth does a great job. And we have an injured Cougar on the field.
1: From being a little bit lucky that your crossbar is right over your head for Bailey Herford to being absolutely perfect as it deflects off, gets inside the box. No one's there to clear it for the Mountaineers. Bailey Herford's the only person standing close to the ball. A diving header going in there by Mia Getchy in there, who's the one that's also shaken up with a head injury going to the side of the pitch before she can come back on. And able to stand up in time, move over, grab it, and win back possession. Just incredible work by the Mountaineer goalkeeper, Bailey Herford, now at 5 saves on the night.
0: She's just done a phenomenal job here tonight, as well as all season long. And that's going to be a foul. This one's going to be called. Number 7, Alexis Michalez. That was a foul.
1: Yeah, going to be a whip. I believe they're going to set it up for the far post here, but this seems like a near post situation more, but might just whip it all the way across the pitch here.
0: Kessler, she'll take it, puts it in towards the back post. This one is on the ground. BYU with an opportunity. The shot is saved by West Virginia. The back line, and it's cleared by West Virginia. Now this one taken towards the back post, and it goes out of bounds. Herforth did a nice job tracking that one and would have had it if it went towards the back post. And West Virginia's done a phenomenal job here tonight. Under 20 minutes to go, they've got the lead 1-0.
1: That was an excellent ball from Emma Neft on that second delivery. Just whipped it in exactly where someone should have been. Herford was close to it if there was a header on it, but if there was one of the taller players on BYU charging in towards that far post, could have been a dangerous situation for the Mountaineers. But anyways, with the goal kick, and Bailey Herford just hoof it down and get things started again.
0: And This one's another foul on West Virginia. It was on Layla Thompson. This one might actually have some seriousness to it. Nope. Right back up she goes.
1: Yeah, it's a knock. It was a rough challenge. Like, I believe there was a little bit of studs up in that. I'm shocked there wasn't a card given. Maybe that's what the official's about to do. No. Wait. They pointed.
0: Nope.
1: Oh,
0: no
1: all card. Good. All good.
0: The way she got up, though, that one definitely hurt. As here goes BYU over to the far side. Can they find the equalizer? Still looking. It's been almost about 20 minutes since we had our last goal. West Virginia, they've got the lead 1-0. Over the far side, this one hit up. Angleton boots this one away. Now over to the far side, it's Kessler. Kessler then has it headed away by the Mountaineers. And the Mountaineers tried to keep it in play. And this one, a shot towards the goal is saved by Herford and then cleared away by West Virginia. Naima Angleton going. She hits it away, and now here comes West Virginia. West Virginia cuts to the right, now goes over towards the sideline, and then it's picked up by the back line of BYU.
1: The Mountaineers are going to somehow find a way to survive this Cougar entourage in the final 17:30. It's just been instant pressure, constant every single second by BYU for the past 10 minutes now. Bailey Herford's done a great job. Naomi Ingleton's continued to be Naomi Ingleton back there. It's just the back line can only withstand so much at this point.
0: Well, I will say this. BYU trying to play a little faster, making more mistakes than what they were in the first half. So if you're West Virginia, allow them to make those mistakes. You're going to be all right. So this one in towards the box. Now West Virginia might have just made the mistake. This one into the box. This one crossed away, cleared away by West Virginia. They tried to get the header. Goes out of bounds. It'll be a BYU throw-in. So West Virginia trying to force another BYU turnover, and they do. It'll be a foul called, so it will be a free kick here for West Virginia.
1: Yeah, great job by Alexis Bachales to go down there at the right time. Just felt a little bit of a push behind her, realized, wait, there's a chance we could wind a little bit more time off the clock. She goes down. Now Herford can boot it again.
0: Over to the far side. It's out of bounds. Last touch by BYU.
1: Some may call it cheap, but the Mountaineers are doing the right thing right now. They've gotten pressure from BYU ever since the Cougars first conceded, and now the Mountaineers are trying to find ways to just wind down this clock, have a little bit of possession, have a lot of possession while it's out of play as well before BYU can go on the break again.
0: Kaylin Effo will check in here momentarily. West Virginia's back line has possession. Corrals it, comes here to the near side. Now it's third for West Virginia, who's going to add some pressure here. It's Tyler Clyburn with it. Clyburn will have it outside the box, and this one will go out. And I believe, and it should be, it is going to be a goal kick. Great job by BYU. And here comes Effa. What a just all-around play by BYU there.
1: Yeah, and Mountaineers look to have a slight chance. Clyburn going down the left side, just slid in. Got off of Clyburn now. BYU can find something in possession again as they play out the back.
0: Again, still lots of time here. 15 minutes for BYU to find the equalizer. Can they find it right here? They've got possession. Now it goes back to the back line. It'll be Naima Angleton with it. Angleton over to the far side. And a great move there by West Virginia. And West Virginia doing a lot of running before passing, trying to create space, kill that time. This is exactly what Nikki Izzo-Brown wants from her squad right now. BYU has it here to the near side. It'll be Emma Neff with it. Now Neff sends it back towards the center. And now it goes to Kessler, and West Virginia nearly had an opportunity there. Now a shot, this one towards Herforth, and Herforth will just stop it and lay right back down on it.
1: Yeah, Bellevue's goalkeeper has been impenetrable so far. She's just gotten on every single kick, and now she's doing the goalkeeper thing to do, try to waste as much time as possible for the official. Oh, what a ball!
0: And here comes West Virginia, just a missed opportunity. You were right, Cody. I didn't even have time, but what a ball.
1: That we were so close to a goalkeeper assist. That was one of the best passes the Mountaineers have had all season. It was from number one.
0: And Abby Alexa will check into the game here for West Virginia. And now West Virginia with an opportunity. Goes into the corner. See if they can defend to at least play. And no, they're going to call a foul on Sage Wimes.
1: Bailey Herforth has proven multiple times that she has a good boot, some good placement on her passes, and even shots. She scored a equalizer for the Riveters during the USLW season.
0: Yeah. Well, I don't know about you, but I think I got my question for postgame for Nikki Ezra-Brown. It's my usual Bailey Herforth play, because every time I'm here, Bailey Herforth has an exceptional game, and it gets better every time. Taken away by West Virginia, BYU had an opportunity. Now here comes the Mountaineers, and now they'll just boot it and kick it away.
1: That was great instincts from Paul there, just to jump up, intercept that, because if she's not there, that's a great chance for the leading goal scorer for the Cougars.
0: And excuse me, that was Effa who got the pass. She just missed her opportunity. Over to the far side now. Goes BYU. 12 minutes to play. 1-0 West Virginia. Over number 20 ranked, it's BYU. Mountaineers, of course, ranked 16th in the country. BYU likely wants to get one here. They nearly do. Now this one is going to go out of bounds, and it will be a corner kick here for BYU. And heard there on the crowd, Mike, that was great hustle there by BYU.
1: Yes, indeed. And now another opportunity for the Cougars. Someone's going short, but this looks to be going towards the far post yet again.
0: This one, just a misplaced corner. BYU still with an opportunity, and now West Virginia clears it. Now comes down, it's Emma Neff with it. Neff then comes down here to the near side. Back to Neff outside the top of the box. Now taken back, and now put one into the box, and saved by Bailey Herforth. West Virginia again. Goalkeeper, exceptional play here tonight.
1: Eight saves for Herforth. Eight.
0: Oh, that might be her highest.
1: Nah, she had 10 in the Big 12 championship last year that they lost 4-0. We'll never forget that.
0: She had 10?
1: She had 10.
0: And
1: she
0: they allowed
1: she had,
0: 4?
1: Yes. Yes, that match was against, it was the Kansas match. We don't have to talk about that, though.
0: Oh, cow. I did not know that. This one over to the near side. West Virginia's back line takes it right away.
1: Incredible from Pashalas. Nowhere to go against the midfielder. That's exceptional. That's exceptional work from Alexis Pashalas. Kicks it out of play. That might have been her last touch as well, as there is a big group of subs coming in for the Mountaineers. But that's exceptional from Alexis Pashalas.
0: Abby Alexa.
1: I was just saying that. Never mind.
0: Sophia Nickel. She's going to put everybody back in. That's exactly what it is. She's putting everybody back into the game, which I forgot you could do that. I guess in my head I was sitting here thinking that once you come out, you can't come back in.
1: And normal rules.
0: Normal rules. Well, what makes this
1: not college.
0: Oh, not college, but professional.
1: Yes.
0: All right, that's what it is. I know ball, just not the right type of ball. Anywho, BYU trying to get possession back here. 9:53 to go. BYU's trying to find an opportunity here in the final 10 minutes. Now West Virginia has an opportunity. Here comes Abby Alexa. She'll take it. The shot. Here comes Sophia Nickel. It's in! West Virginia with a 2-0 lead.
1: We've mentioned her all night long. Alexis Pashala set that one up with the ball of a lifetime, getting the through ball into Abby Alexa. And her shot was saved, but only two. The scorer, the sniper, the savior herself, Sophia Nickel, put it into the back of the net for the Mountaineers yet again. Her first brace of the season, which is insane with how good she's been. But Sophia Nickel, it's her year, her season. Whether it was a super sub or a super starter, it's Sophia Nickel, and she's here, and she's a Mountaineer.
0: Cody, I wish you could have just seen that celebration. I'm going to find it for you, because you have to see this. So they're going to challenge. BYU is, of course, going to challenge, which rightfully so. I think she was onside, but watch this celebration, CB. So, 2-0 here. Did a little bowling ball, a little bowl of strike there for Sophia Nickel. So, West Virginia, I guess I should have just kept it on to see. I mean, I don't know about you, Gordon. I think she was onside.
1: Yeah, she was on, and this shouldn't take too long, but Sophia Nickel, she's the definition of a right place, right time player. Doesn't have to have too many touches to make an impact. Reminds you a little bit of like Thomas Mueller whenever he was playing back at Bayern Munich. Just always able to find a way to be at the right spot to get the goal.
0: This will count, looking here on my screen. The review. And nope, it is called a goal. Nope, she was onside.
1: She was well onside, too.
0: Very well onside.
1: At least three steps ahead.
0: Yeah, absolutely was onside. So it's 2-0 West Virginia over BYU, and you got to give credit to Nikki Israel-Brown. She puts her starters back in, and immediately West Virginia finds the back of the net. Israel-Brown must have seen something. And West Virginia responds, and now you're going to see even more of a sense of urgency here from BYU. Goes into the corner. And now, taken back away.
1: She's everywhere.
0: She's literally everywhere. Taken away by Sophia Nickel, but taken right back by BYU. And here comes West Virginia with another opportunity. Here comes Sage Wimes. She's got one. She crosses it into the box, and Alexa just overran it there. Will beat BYU with possession. So again, Cody, like you said, that's her first brace of the season.
1: Yeah. Every other match has just been one goal.
0: Wow. That does not seem real. That is now her sixth and a seventh goal of the year. Leads the team. She also leads the team in points. Well,
1: had a goal contribution in 7 out of 11 matches, with the assist being in a different match than one she scored a goal in.
0: Bailey Herforth have 8 saves tonight, puts her count up to 36 on the year.
1: I mean, like, is it crazy to believe that Bailey Herforth has a good running to be like the national goalkeeper of the year this year?
0: After this performance,
1: like this
0: against
1: performance
0: the number 20 team
1: against a top 20 team, what she's done all year, what she's done throughout her career here at West Virginia, it's just so smooth. It doesn't matter how hard of a chance it is, she's going to find a way to prevent it and secure her clean sheet. She eats them for breakfast, lunch, and dinner, it feels like. Like, it's just exceptional work between the sticks.
0: Just to think about it, Cody, she didn't start last season as the goalkeeper.
1: She wasn't. It was a split goalkeeper.
0: Smith.
1: Yeah, it was Mackenzie Smith, who was a really talented goalkeeper.
0: Very talented.
1: But eventually, he let Bailey Herford sit on the bench too long. She's going to find her way on the pitch.
0: It was after that Penn State game last year that West Virginia just kind of realized, okay, we're going to have to do something. And here comes BYU. Again, the sense of just desperate is the sense of the mood here. Trying to get at least one here to help them, but that'll be a foul. No, Faye's going to let him play. Okay, I don't mind it. Here comes BYU, though, after West Virginia thought a foul was going to be called. Now they've got one into the box, a shot out towards the back post, and it misses wide.
1: That was a good chance, bringing it on from her left to her right to try to swing that in. Just not enough curl on it. Just very good opportunity there. Not able to get much curl whatsoever. Kind of just knuckled away on her. Very unfortunate, but very well could have been a goal. Herford was kind of out of position. It's time ticks down.
0: So if we have any technical difficulties, apologize. The DA building just lost Wi-Fi. So we're still on the air, so they can still hear us. But there may not be a post-game show, so we'll keep you posted. With that, they'll try to do it. And then if it goes straight to music, you know why. West Virginia will have this one booted up and away. 6 minutes remaining here in the contest. The Mountaineers up 2-0. And now West Virginia, they're not going to slow down. They're not going to play keep away either. They're going to try to go with it. And now they're playing keep away as soon as I say that. Because here comes BYU. They're going to boot it up front, and it's going to be taken back away by West Virginia. It's Anna Hauer with it now. Back over to the far side. Again, West Virginia at this point just playing keep away here. 5.5 minutes remaining. They're up 2-0 over the number 20 team in the country.
1: And about a 2-0 clean sheet would bring to your RPI against a team that's already so highly ranked. And it's just like you're already number 8.
0: Exactly.
1: You're already number 8. Like you're putting yourself in a great position to potentially be a host this at this point in the season. Very strong start for Nikki Izzo Brown's side in her 30th season.
0: What a phenomenal season that she's had. Her 31st season, CB. 30th season of WVU women's soccer. 31st season, as of course her first ever season is. It looked like she was offside,
1: she was.
0: She was. Her first season was at West Virginia Wesleyan down in Buchanan. Not too far from here.
1: Yeah.
0: Not too far.
1: A little bit down I-79, and then you hit, 40?
0: Yes.
1: Yes.
0: Yes. Yes. You go down to 40. Cut over. So, West Virginia, you can taste the victory here in Morgantown over a top 20 opponent. This one headed away. West Virginia's just going to head it, and they're going to go play it into the corner here. It'll be a Mountaineer throw-in. You would think that West Virginia doesn't throw this in the box. They throw it just straight in and just play keep away. And Maya Leone comes in.
1: And that's Pashalis who's going to the bench after an incredible performance for her. That's, in my opinion, from what I've seen, her best performance in the Mountaineer kit. Would say the old gold and blue, but this is the old pink and white right now.
0: Excuse me, taking the tape off my papers. As we have a stoppage here. Not sure what for. Oh, we have a yellow card.
1: Yeah.
0: On Bella Woods. What was the yellow card on? What was
1: arguing.
0: It for? Oh, I see that now. I see. I should have just read. So, yes, the yellow card goes to Bella Woods. You want to talk about a great game for somebody for BYU? Probably give it to her. She's played phenomenal. It's a very good BYU club that is now going to lose hold of that tie in first place, and West Virginia will have themselves a good chance. 3:40 to go. 2-0 here in Morgantown. West Virginia up over number 20th BYU. And a push in the back. After what would have been a good goal by BYU, It's a foul committed by the Cougs.
1: That was a heck of a strike.
0: As you're listening to WW 91.7 FM, United to the Moose, WWVU, your home of WVU soccer. Invite you to join us for Touchdown City Tailgate on Saturday. As West Virginia takes on Arizona at noon. And, of course, we won't have the game for you, but our friends at Mountaineer Sports Network will.

0: course, just trying to get one for confidence. They'll head to Cincinnati next. And they'll face Erica Demers in her fourth season. As here comes West Virginia. Now this one, a shot right towards her. As this one rolls out, now BYU's going to run it out. Cincinnati, 2-5-4 on the year, 0-3-1 in the Big 12.
1: And senior day is this Sunday for WVU women's soccer against Utah.
0: That kickoff set for noon on the air here at 11:30. This one a shot and up over top, and this ball is going to run some clock out, a minute 37.
1: And as always, every single WVU soccer match will be right here on U92 The Moose. Aaron Pethling and Richard Turkovich will be on the one this Sunday.
0: How about it?
1: And be senior day for all the small, the very small senior class because of the 5-for-5 rule for both of these soccer teams. I'm not sure the exact number of graduating players for the women's team. I know the men's only have one, and it's Sebastian Burke. But
0: wow. We roll into under a minute now here, Cody. West Virginia is a minute away of queuing Country Roads and singing the old John Denver song.
1: Yeah, I do know the two most notable players that would be listed as redshirt fifth-year players, redshirt seniors, Bailey Herford and Sage Wimes.
0: Well,
1: are both fifth years.
0: You want to talk about how big that is, specifically Bailey Herford. You get, man, you get
1: Herford. Those are the only two, though. I don't see any other fifth years on this. Oh, Alexis Bachales, too, is also a fifth year. There's three graduating players on this team that don't have any extra years of eligibility because of the 5-for-5 rule. True seniors like Schertzer, Jordan Wilson, even Naomi Ingleton even has another year.
0: That'll be big. Unfortunately, you do lose Herford, but 10 seconds. And they're going to give a card here with 6 seconds remaining.
1: Well, it won't matter for anything other than goal differential, which does matter when you're in these conference play.
0: It does.
1: Matters very much. They can get a goal back here with a free kick, and they are going to give it to the person we've been talking about who has a strong leg this entire match to boot it away.
0: Yeah, well, I think I know where this one is going. This one is towards Herford. And that'll do it. West Virginia picks up a top 20 victory at home against the Cougars of BYU.
1: Just absolute exceptional work for the Mountaineers. Did not have their best performance in the first half. Throw that to the side. You dominate the entire second half and win 2-0 with an exceptional clean sheet. 9 saves for Bailey Herford on the night. Absolute exquisite work for the Mountaineer goalkeeper. And what has been a strong season, a national highlight season for the Mountaineer keeper.
0: So Bailey Herford finishes 9 saves on the night. BYU gets 19 shots. 9 shots for West Virginia. 5 shots on goal for West Virginia. They ultimately win it 2-0 here over number 20, BYU. Of course, we'll let you hear Country Roads. Been a while since they've played it for the women's team here at home, as they were on the road for 3 straight games from the 24th to the 2nd of October. Now they are home for 3 straight. We'll take on Utah, and then they'll be at home at 3 p.m. on a Friday for a doubleheader that will also feature the men's team as well. They play Kentucky, correct?
1: Yeah, the men's team plays Kentucky. Women's play UCF, which is funny because UCF themselves are the Sun Belt team in the men's soccer world, but Big 12 in the women's soccer world. So
0: yeah, I don't know.
1: It'll be really, I feel like it would have been a good opportunity to have both UCF teams coming here at the same day, but oh well.
0: They don't think about that stuff. Come on. We're going to let you hear a little bit of Country Roads, and John Denver and this West Virginia crowd going to sing it here as West Virginia, they pick up the 2-0 victory over the Cougars at BYU.
2: Almost heaven.

0: It's Sophia Nichols. She finds the back of the net twice for West Virginia. Sage Wimes picks up an assist. Maya Leone also picks up the assist. Cody, your final thoughts?
1: Just great work to get a full 3 points in Big 12 play for the Mountaineers. You do your job, defend home turf against a ranked opponent. Nothing, no notes about that second half. Just full domination for the Mountaineers. The defense was exceptional. You even dropped back to around five at the back style in that second half after you score first and still have an attacking threat. That's how you know this team's talented. That's how you know this is the type of roster, type of talent that can go a long distance in the NCAA and Big 12 tournaments.
0: So West Virginia, again, they're at home on Sunday. First touch set for noon. We'll have that coverage for you right here, 91.7 FM. We want to say thank you to our sports director, Brett Berner, Connor Roberts, assistant sports director and sports producer, RJ Rice. We want to say thank you as well to Blake Fuchs back of the studio running the board. So from Cody Burton and myself, Quinn Ruby, we say so long and see you later as West Virginia picks up a resume-building win over number 20 BYU here in Morgantown. So we say so long and see you later. 2-0, that's the final here in Morgantown. West Virginia over BYU. Good night, everybody.
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8: And welcome back to the corner of Prospect and Price Street as we recap a 2-0 victory for the West Virginia Mountaineers as they take down the number 20 BYU Cougars. Guys, two goals for Sophia Nichols, but makes it a Nichols worth of game-winning goals on the year with five. Even though she scored two goals, still leads to a... Jonathan Raines is holding up a six. She scored six goals on the year.
9: She scored seven, but she has six game-winning
10: six
9: goals.
10: Six game-winning goals.
9: Today's technically a game.
8: A nickel and a penny's worth then. But I'm Blake Fuchs, still in the booth here with Ryan Boynes, Jonathan Raines, and Ethan Farrell. And guys, this was a better second half for West Virginia than their first. It really felt like they really controlled this game. And I think, Sophia Nichols, obviously the benefactor of a couple of very well-placed opportunities, but this was a very well-played second half by West Virginia.
11: Yeah, as we were coming out of halftime, I pointed out that, actually, Jonathan and I pointed out that this team is a second-half team, and we saw that clearly as West Virginia took control of this entire game and kept BYU on their back foot, allowing Sophia Nichols to knock home two goals, with one of them ended up being the game winner.
10: No, like we both said, this team is a second-half team. And frankly, I also said that if it didn't strike early, I don't think we were going to see a win tonight. 3 minutes into the second half, Sophia Nichols struck early, and the Mountaineers pull it off. And that was a pretty commanding second half of performance at that from pretty much everybody. Bailey Herford looked phenomenal, especially in the first half. But the second half, she just kept that going. I think she had nine saves. I think that ties her career high, which happened at Kansas last year. So overall, great second half performance from the Mountaineers, and Sophia Nichols, of course, seven goals on the season, six of those are game winners.
9: Yep, Bailey Herforth is the reason they won the game tonight. I mean, she made three incredible saves. The one off the crossbar and then headed back in where she had to dive and make that save there was probably the best save of the night, in my opinion. I don't know what was told at halftime, but obviously it worked. I said at halftime that they needed to come out with an offensive attack. They did come out with an offensive attack, and it did catch BYU off guard. BYU did not have any clue how to defend Sophia Nichols in that West Virginia offense. I mean, it feels like the first half and the second half were two completely different games that we were watching here. It doesn't even seem like BYU came out with the same intensity they did in the first half. Feels like intensity flipped from the first half to the second half.
8: West Virginia doing their second half things. Let's go through some stats for the second half. 11 shots for BYU, 7 for West Virginia. 6, however, were saves by Bailey Herforth, obviously, the 9 being one of her best games I think I've seen all year, because she's... We talked about this in the beginning of the pregame, how Bailey Herforth has kind of gone under the radar because she hasn't had many opportunities to make saves because she hasn't had to need them. Well, she had to need them today, and she did them in great fashion.
11: Yeah, no, I would also want to shout out Bailey Herforth. One of those saves being similar to a certain internet goalie we all know and love, that, of course, being Scott Sterling, especially off the head. That was very Scott Sterling-esque. But I'm giving Herforth her flowers. She was able to save 9 shots today, and I think she deserves Big 12 Defensive Player of the Week.
10: No, Bailey looked phenomenal, as we saw. I mean, 7 saves in the second half. This team does not, West Virginia does not pull off this victory if not for Bailey Herforth, because she kind of kept them in it the first half. So, of course, you know, she kept that thing going, kept that momentum. BYU beat WVU on shots, but just could not get past her. And obviously, that was pretty much the deciding factor tonight.
9: Honestly, not sure how BYU didn't put one past her. It feels like the floodgates were open in the first half, and then BYU had a stretch in the second half for about 10 minutes where they were just pouring on shots and nothing was going in for them. I do want to make a quick point. 3 fouls at a half for West Virginia. They finished with 11. The aggression showed in the fouls category, but it shows more in the result where they were more aggressive. Yes, the fouls build up, but the aggression builds momentum and helps you in counterattacks, especially in counterattacks. It also slows the game down sometimes.
8: West Virginia did a very good job on the counterattack. And going back to the shot count, BYU had more shots in the second half than they did the first. 8 in the first and 11 in the second. However, just didn't translate. 0 goals is 0 goals at the end of the day. So West Virginia just did a better job overall. So honestly, I think that was a really quality win for West Virginia, because you could have had a 1-0 win where it felt like BYU was in control of that entire game. Because if you had a similar half to what it was in the first half, it really would have felt like, yeah, BYU lost, but they really were dominant almost this entire game. Second half, it was very much so West Virginia's favor. And I think when it comes to voting, that'll definitely help them out in the eyes of the coaches poll.
11: Yeah, no, I agree, especially with West Virginia's next upcoming games. They have Utah this upcoming Sunday at home, and then UCF the following week. And then they go on the road to a ranked Texas Tech squad that's in play right now, and they're playing, I want to say, Oklahoma State, and they're already up 3-0.
8: Yes.
11: So this is definitely going to be a very telling next couple of weeks for this West Virginia women's team. But I think tonight's win will take into some consideration how many votes they get in this upcoming coaches poll.
10: No, I agree 100%. I mean, it was a top 20 matchup. It was kind of a must-win, honestly, because they don't win, they probably plummet even harder than they did a couple weeks ago. So a must-win scenario for the Mountaineers tonight, and they pulled it off, and I feel like it will definitely help them in the coaches poll, gain that top 20 win. Of course, you got Utah on Sunday, UCF next Friday, and then Texas Tech a couple weeks from now, and I feel like those are 3 games that are going to mean a lot for how much this team builds, especially Utah and UCF, because Texas Tech is a big game, but you have to build up to it. You can't just win Texas Tech and it all be right. You have to win Utah, you have to win UCF, and then Texas Tech is the next thing. You have to take it one game at a time.
9: Yeah, 3-game win streak now for West Virginia. Haven't allowed a goal in that 3-game win streak. 2-0, 2-0, 2-0. Shout-out to the defense, shout-out to the goalkeeping. Shout out to the coaching. I feel like the coaching has been phenomenal in the last 3 games. Feel like Nikki Izzo Brown has really got this group playing with a lot of continuity. I want to give a quick shout out to Sage Wines. She had 3 shots and an assist. Not sure how she didn't put one away. She had one I thought was going in the back of the net. Didn't score somehow. If you're BYU, don't be worried. It's one game. You just had one bad half of soccer. You go home. Are they going home after this?
8: They are not. They are on the road at Cincinnati next Monday.
9: Cincinnati's a winnable game. I think BYU gets back on track. And for now, we have a four-way tie for first place. Likely going to change later tonight, but we have a four-way tie in the top of the conference.
8: Yeah, currently now with as it stands right now, BYU has 0 points from this game. West Virginia jumps up to tie for first. So currently, Baylor, Texas Tech, BYU, and West Virginia all with 10 points. West Virginia getting the three from the win. However, let's look at the other games. Ryan, you briefly mentioned it. Texas Tech currently up 3-0 against Oklahoma State, the number 12 ranked team in the country, doing good in the start of the second half. Meanwhile, Baylor just kicked off their game against Colorado. They're currently 10 minutes in at Colorado. It's a 0-0 game at the moment. So as it stands, Texas Tech would take the lead in the Big 12 standings, but this is obviously really good for, you know, points, and especially after those first couple of games. Ethan, you mentioned how this was a three-game win streak. This is after a winless streak for West Virginia, because you had those two draws at home, and then you have the loss at Colorado. So this is a great bounce back, and obviously if West Virginia can build off of this, this would be really good for them.
11: Yeah, no, I think as I was talking about the last go-around, we were talking about their next couple games. This is going to be a very telling time for this West Virginia soccer team, especially with them now riding a three-game win streak. That brings in momentum to this Utah game this Sunday, which I think if they can pass Utah, get past UCF, either take a draw against Texas Tech or miraculously get the win, I think this rest of the schedule for West Virginia is very winnable. You go on the road to Oklahoma State, which I think, judging by what Texas Tech is doing to Oklahoma State right now, is a very winnable scenario. And then you come back home. You play TCU on the night before Halloween. That is also a very winnable game. And then you finish the year at Cincinnati. So I think after you get past Texas Tech, that is a very winnable stretch of games.
10: I 100% agree with you. I mean, my only thing is you kind of have to – the next two games are at home. Dick DeLay Soccer Stadium against Utah on Sunday, and then next Friday, of course, UCF. But then Texas Tech is away in Lubbock. So I feel like that's going to be something you have to overcome. We know how electric Texas Tech is whenever it comes to an away match. I feel like that's going to be a pretty game-changing win. But I feel like if they get past Texas Tech, I 100% agree with you, it is a very winnable stretch of games. And frankly, if they get past Texas Tech, they might finish, 10-0 in the season?
8: Not 10-0 because they've already lost their first.
10: No, but like 10-0
8: at home.
10: No, I think 10-0 after
11: this last couple stretches.
10: This last stretch.
8: Yeah, but yeah. To add on to that, Jonathan, those last two games for West Virginia were road games. Colorado has just scored in the 11th minute against Baylor, so the Buffaloes going up early against the tied number one team in the Big 12, but maybe those road games definitely help West Virginia because Colorado's a, you know, higher elevation, you know, harder to breathe atmosphere. So maybe that plays a part. But obviously the Houston and Iowa State games, you know, maybe that's an indication of how this Lubbock game goes. But Ethan, any thoughts, any positives you take away from these past couple games?
9: The past couple games, I feel like the defense. I want to look at the next couple games. Utah should be a win. Nothing to worry about Utah there. UCF, you cannot overstep UCF. This team has tied Texas Tech. This team lost. They did lose to BYU, and they did lose to Utah. Two tough losses, but they did beat Colorado in their last game. That's going to be a tough game. It is at home. Still going to be a tough game. It's a weird 3 o'clock, weird start time, weird. Just, you can't overstep that game. Then the Texas Tech game is huge. UCF is ranked 32nd RPI. Texas Tech is ranked 1 behind West Virginia in RPI at 9. That should be a great game. Can't wait to watch that one.
8: Yeah, UCF, that's sort of one that's highlighted on my calendar because they currently have the reigning defensive and goal player or goalkeepers of the week, and Kalana Bellini and Kiana Caesar. So very defensive-oriented team UCF is, so that might be a bit of a trouble for West Virginia because, you know, if they're relying on the defense to be sort of the X factor in this game, that could be something that could play into UCF's hands.
11: Yeah, no, I know we've been talking about this next stretch of games and how most of them are pretty winnable, but I want to point out that don't overlook any of these teams because it is Big 12.
8: No, not by any means.
11: it is Big 12 play. Anything could happen. Seasons could change with just a mere couple of games. So if I was head coach Nicky Izzo Brown, I would, like I said, I've been saying this the entire pre-half post, take this game by game. Don't overthink things. Don't underthink things. Just take it. Take your strides. Take it one game at a time.
10: 100% agree with you. I feel like this entire thing kind of started a couple weeks ago. Like, they've just been building. After Colorado, they kind of, the Mountaineers just took a step back to rearrange things. Iowa State, they beat 2-0. Houston, they beat 2-0. They just beat BYU 2-0. I feel like you just have to take it game by game, build up the momentum a little bit. You'll have a great team by the postseason. I feel like they just have to take game by game.
9: I mean, we talk about it in the NFL. It's like every given Sunday. It's every given any day in the Big 12 in the women's soccer. It feels like anyone could beat anyone at any time.
8: Yeah, so currently Baylor, Colorado is in a review over this goal, so we'll update that in a second. But this has really been a big win for West Virginia. They hadn't won since September 6th when they played Marshall at home. That was 32 days ago. So kind of mentioned it before with the home games, but that definitely really puts some positives back into West Virginia, because I really did feel like those draws really dropped them down so far, because those draws, West Virginia couldn't figure out who they were. Obviously, the injury to Gianna Cost really messed up the way that they liked to play their style of soccer, and I think now you've had these games and they've sort of reacclimated. Nicky Izzo Brown has done an excellent job of coaching this team back to where it needs to be, and we've kind of seen that it's gotten that way. By the way, Colorado has had their goal upheld, so they currently hold a 1-0 lead over Baylor.
11: Yeah, no, I want to point this out. We talked about this all game. West Virginia is a second half team. In my opinion, I don't think it's sufficeable to continue this style of play. You need to come out early. You need to set the tone. You can't always just run off of like, oh, we'll get them in the second half. We'll get them on their back foot. We always have the momentum going into halftime. You got to come out and play a consistent 90 minutes of play, because if you don't, your opponent's just going to take advantage of you.
10: I mean, we've kind of seen the Texas Tech game on right – or not Texas Tech. Well, yeah, Texas Tech game on right now. I mean, they're up 3-0 on Oklahoma State before the for second half even started. I feel like that is nothing you cannot do against a opponent like Texas Tech, and really you shouldn't have done it against BYU tonight. It's where you just kind of didn't get started off well. They will take advantage of it, and as we've seen tonight, they'll go up 3-0, and that's going to be a big hole to dig out.
9: We talk about all the struggles with this team. This is a damn good soccer team. I think we forget sometimes. I feel like that back line is ridiculously good. I feel like the back line and the goalkeeping is going to keep this team afloat, and the offense is going to be there. It'll stay consistent going into the tournament.
8: So certainly some positives, and obviously a little bit of caution going into these next few Big 12 games, but certainly some optimism as we head later into the Big 12 season. Your final score from Dick DeLeskocher Stadium in Morgantown: West Virginia wins over BYU 2-0, and we'll send it to some music for about 30 minutes before Jason hops on U92 The Moose for his segment on here. It'll go from 10 to midnight, the Black Lodge show, so be prepared for that in 30 minutes. But until then, I'm Blake Fuchs, along here with Ryan Boynes, Jonathan Raines, and Ethan Farrell. We've been giving you some pregame, halftime, and postgame coverage for this soccer game, and thank you for listening. Good night, everyone.

0: Here's your updated U92 The Moose forecast. Lows dip down to about 46. Tonight, under clear skies, winds out of the west, around 5 miles per hour. Ample sunshine expected again. Tomorrow, daytime highs approaching 71. Partly cloudy skies. Tomorrow night, lows level off around 50. Sunshine mixed with clouds at times. Saturday, with daytime highs approaching 75. 69, thunderstorms likely. Sunday. Taking a look at the extended forecast, 71 Monday, 73 Tuesday, and 66 on Wednesday. And that's your updated forecast. I'm meteorologist Kara Foster for U92 The Moose. Currently, 56.
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0: Go with West Virginia University. For members of the West Virginia University Police Department, serving the university community is not just about law enforcement.
1: Being within the university process, everybody believes in education. So what we want to do is try to get a different style of education out to people on how to be safe, how to make the right decisions.
0: Lieutenant Brock Armstrong is the training coordinator for WVU Police.
1: We do a lot with our community programming. Our community is very important to us, keeping them safe and giving them the resources too. The only thing that can't be replaced is our citizens, our community, our students, our staff, our faculty, our loved ones.
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1: One of the things is we don't want people to live scared, but we want people to live smart.
0: Those participating have opportunities to learn how to prepare for and effectively respond to active shooter situations, identify potential threats and apply self-defense techniques in dangerous situations, de-escalate and manage tense situations during conflicts, and much more.
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1: Here's your updated U92 The Moose forecast. Lows dip down to about 46. Tonight, under clear skies, winds out of the west, around 5 miles per hour. Ample sunshine expected again. Tomorrow, daytime highs approaching 71. Partly cloudy skies. Tomorrow night, lows level off around 50. Sunshine mixed with clouds at times. Saturday, with daytime highs approaching 75. 69, thunderstorms likely. Sunday. Taking a look at the extended forecast, 71 Monday, 73 Tuesday, and 66 on Wednesday. And that's your updated forecast. I'm meteorologist Kara Foster for U92 The Moose. Currently 55.
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3: How's it going, guys? I'm proud to present the Black Lodge. Your host, Jason Hansen. Got a killer lineup for tonight's set. It's a lot less moodier than what I'm usually playing, but still some great noise rock. It's going to scratch your ears. But there's a theme in these first few songs. We're playing a lot of bands that Zach Hill has been in. So let's get right to it. First up, we got Bubble Letters by the ILYS.

0: What you just heard was House of Hits by Zach Hill. I want to talk about Zach Hill a little bit more. He's like one of my favorite artists, amazing drummer, but he's in a ton of bands. That was just from his solo work called Face Tap, released in 2010, and that's probably top three on that album. Like the first four songs on that album are just straight out the gates. It's he makes you know what's up. But he's also in other bands like Death Grips, Team Sleep, Waves, and of course that first song I played by the ILYSs. Something about Death Grips. They're planning to release some more music here, hopefully by the end of this year. But you never know with them. They can just pull a quick one and release it tonight or tomorrow. But we'll find out. Hopefully it's really sick stuff. I don't really know about if like new like collaborators are going to be on this new album they're making, or if they're even making a new album. It might just be like an EP or one long song, like Crouching Tiger, Hitting Gabba remix. They should do that again because that was pretty sick. I enjoyed that a lot. It's super nuts. But yeah, these next few songs I'll be playing is another band Zach Hill was in called Waves and Cool Jumper. And after that, we're taking a break from Zach Hill, and we're going to play some Lightning Bolt, Captain Caveman. 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
1: Are you a cop?

What you just heard was Captain Caveman by Lightning Bolt. That song is on their album Hyper Magic Mountain, released in 2005. Lightning Bolt has been a band that's been active since 1994, and they're from Providence, Rhode Island, I believe. One interesting thing about Lightning Bolt is they're pretty well known for this live performance in Japan, I believe, at this music festival called Taiko Club 14. And Taiko Club 2014 was pretty crazy. They had a pretty good lineup. They had bands like, not really bands, but solo people. Thurston Moore from Sonic Youth, Venetian Snares, and Panda Bear. So they're having a good time out there in Japan. But that live video on YouTube, it's racked up almost 2 million views, and it's well-deserved. Every performance by them is pretty cathartic, but that one's just really sick. The audience is really getting into it. And they do this thing when they play live. They don't play on a stage. They just play in the crowd. And it's amazing because the drummer, he's like sometimes usually shirtless, and he has like crazy mask. I think it's something different every time they perform. I could be wrong, but the masks are sick, and it's an amazing band. If you haven't checked them out, check out that album. I feel like a lot of stuff I'm playing so far, it's like so noisy. It's on like a sort of psychedelic, I feel like. There's so much noise, it's just... Yeah. We're going to continue that vibe with this next song called Agent by John Dwyer. And after that, we'll have Walmart Lot Demo by Star 67. 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

0: What you just heard was Walmart lot demo, Star 67 on the Black Lodge, U92, the Moose. Frankly, I do not know much about Star 67, but it drumming reminds me of Zach Hill, so I kind of threw them in there. That's not the only song I played for them on this set. That's the second one, and the more I listen to that band, the more I get into them. Really cool stuff coming out from them. But if you guys haven't followed our social medias, you guys should. On Instagram and X, you can find us at U92_FM. Facebook, U92 The Moose. TikTok, U92FM. We'll be returning to more Zach Hill. So we're playing The Ladies, which is a band he's made with the guy from Pinback. It's like the main guy singing in Pinback. They've done some work together, not just from The Ladies. Some of Zach Hill's solo material features that guy as vocals. Really, really great vocals. I love his voice. If you haven't listened to Pinback, check them out. I probably won't play any music on this set, so go explore them on there. And after that, we will have Bounty Men by Public Health. Just want to thank you for listening to U92 The Moose.
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3: Oh, that sounds like a party.

What you just heard was Bouncy Men by Public Health. That song is from their album. I believe it's called Minamata, is how you pronounce it. It was released pretty recently in 2025 of last year. The album cover, it features an Islamic festival called Ashura, I believe it's pronounced. Very polarizing festival where there's self-flagellation. I remember when I was a kid, probably fourth grade, and I was watching the Discovery Channel, and they had a segment that covered that whole festival. It's pretty crazy stuff to watch. I don't really know much about the festival other than they hurt themselves, cut themselves, make them bleed. If you look at photos, you might be, I don't know, intrigued or revolted. I'm not sure. You can make up your own decision and opinion on that. Anyways, up next, we'll be hearing from Melt Banana, their song Chain Shot to Have Some Fun, Japanese band. And after that, we'll have No Means No with Sex Mad. 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

What you just heard was Rubber Robot by Arab on Radar. Arab on Radar is a band from Providence, Rhode Island, just like Lightning Bolt, and they've been active since 1994. But the best to my ability, I believe that they're on hiatus since 2002. Some of the members formed other bands such as the Chinese Stars, Athletic Automation, and Made in Mexico. Never heard any music from those bands. But I assume they might be in the same realm as Arab on Radio. Coming up next, we'll be playing Saturday's Child by Chemical. And after that, we'll be taking a short break, but we're coming back with Chalamine's Deep Ends by Cursive. 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
1: Have you ever woken up from a long night's sleep and thought to yourself, I wonder what music has come out recently? 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
3: I'm Dan Warren at the news desk.
4: Our top story, President Trump says the US will pause military strikes on Iran until after next month's midterm elections. Ed Donahue has the details.
5: On social media, President Trump says the U.S. will not resume military strikes on Iran before next month's midterm elections. The president had hinted he was confident an endgame to the war could come in the days before or after the election, while also suggesting he remained open to resuming full-scale military operations against Iran. Last month, before the UN General Assembly, the president talked about options, including working out a deal with Iran.
6: Or do I annihilate the Islamic Republic and do it quickly, never giving them a chance to kill and destroy people and countries again? Do I drive them into hell with no chance of survival and no hope?
5: President Trump added in his social media post, his team has been having productive talks with Iran. Meantime, the military has dispatched more resources to the Middle East. Ed Donahue, Washington.
3: Well, Hurricane Isaias is strengthening as it moves towards the U.S. Gulf Coast, with landfall expected Friday or early Saturday. Tourists are being urged to leave coastal communities while residents stock up on gas and groceries and fishing crews secure their boats. The storm could rapidly intensify, bringing dangerous conditions to Florida's panhandle, southern Alabama and southern Mississippi. Heavy rain and flooding are also possible as far north as Tennessee and North Carolina. Officials in Gulf Shores and Orange Beach are urging tourists to evacuate now, warning bridges could be closed by midday Friday.
4: Elsewhere, Wall Street finished mixed after a choppy session led by sharp losses in major technology stocks. Seth Soutell has the markets report.
7: I'm Seth Soutell, and this is the AP Markets Report. Stocks ended a bumpy day on Wall Street mixed after drops for several big technology companies. The S&P 500 fell 0.5% Thursday. That was the second straight loss for the S&P after it set an all-time high earlier this week. The Dow edged up 52 points. That's about 0.1%. The Nasdaq Composite fell 1.3%. Big chip makers ended lower, including Nvidia, Broadcom, and Micron. That offset gains in many other parts of the market. The price of Brent crude bounced around before settling up 4% at a bit over $104 a barrel. The bond market was also unsettled. Treasury yields wound up lower after jumping higher in the morning. Seth Soutell, New York.
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8: Here's your updated U92 The Moose forecast. Lows dip down to about 46 overnight under clear skies. Winds out of the west around 5 miles per hour. Lots of sunshine outside again. Friday, daytime highs approaching 71. Partly cloudy skies. Friday night, lows dip down to about 50. Sunshine mixed with clouds at times. Saturday, with highs around 75. 69, thunderstorms likely. Sunday, a peak at the extended shows. 71 Monday, 73 Tuesday, and 66 on Wednesday. And that's your updated forecast. I'm meteorologist Kara Foster for U92, The Moose. Right now, it's 53 degrees.
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What you just heard was Chalamine's Deep Ends by Cursive. That song is on their album Cursive's Domestica, released in 2000. It's probably the album that launched them into like prominence. But they're from Omaha, Nebraska, and they're active since 1995. An interesting fact about Cursive, particularly to Cursive's Domestica, that album. The OG album cover features, I assume, two lovers. It's a male and a female. I could be wrong. But for their 2022 remastered version, they remade that same album cover with, the same two people. But, you know, they're older now in 2022. And it's really fascinating that they could bring back those same people and contribute to a great remastered album. That first song on the album, The Casualty, it's probably like one of my favorite album openers. I considered playing it for this set, but the thing about that song and just first song on albums in general, a lot of them are, I have a lot of favorites, and I feel like I would play a whole bunch of first songs on albums. I might do like a set where I only play the first song on an album and call it that. There's a lot of great stuff. I love an album that I like. It gets you ready for what's to come next. Like, the gates are open, and like, this is what you're going to be listening to for like the next 40 minutes to an hour. And it gives like a really good impression of what's to come next. It's very important. I mean, if you have a terrible first song on the album, you're probably not going to listen to the entirety of an album. So Cursive's Domestica, they know how to start it off. It's amazing. Yeah, they have these, kind of like muted, palm mute, not really palm muted, but it's very metallic sound. It's like, it's really good stuff. Well, coming up next, we'll have Last October by Super Heaven. And after that, we'll have Who Do You Belong To by Spirit of the Beehive. I'd like to thank you all for listening to Black Lodge on U92 The Moose.

That was 15 by Ringo Death Star. Ringo Death Star is a band from Austin, Texas, and they've been active since around 2005. That song specifically is on their album Moth, I believe it's pronounced, released in 2012. It's kind of a sleeper album from Ringo Death Star. There's quite a few good songs on there, some standouts. I feel like this is when they start getting a little bit more experimentally with their music. They've always been a little bit, and they're not afraid to try something new. But I feel like this album really starts to change the tone of the band. They have songs like Brightest Star. It's amazing, almost 6 minute song. Or it's really soothing. It's really, really atmospheric. And after that, you have Drag, and then 15, which you just heard. And Girls We Know is the eighth track, and it's after 15. Really great song, too. I love their song titles. On that same album, they have a song called Do You Wanna? And then the next one is Please Don't Kill Yourself. So, good message from Ringo Death Star. Their last album they released in 2020, it's their self-titled. Really great stuff as well, especially God to Help the Ones You Love. It's like technically the first actual song on the album, but they have like an instrumental that plays before that. And like I said earlier about first songs on albums, it sets the tone for sure. And then after that, you have this moody dance song called Gazing, probably one of their best songs. Interesting album cover for their self-titled too. I don't know who's on their amp, but and it's just a guy on an amp on the middle of the street. It's black and white. I feel like it's a good representation for what you'll hear on that album. Speaking of like song album covers that represent their like mood, I think that's really important. There's probably examples out there where you see an album cover and you listen to the music, you're wondering like, this doesn't really match the vibe of things. But Ringo Death Star does a really good job making sure it fits the vibe, especially on their first album, Color Trip. Very bright, probably one of their brighter albums, and the album cover features the sun glaring on the camera they used to take the photo, and the bassist is picking up her guitar and looks like she's about to throw it at us. So that was Ringo Death Star. After Ringo Death Star, you're going to be hearing Ladder Shed by All Natural Lemon and Lime Flavors. And after that, we'll be listening to Brass Burn by Should. 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

0: calling all theater kids, theater fans, and everyone in between. Come tune into Backstage with Katie to hear all your favorite show tunes from old to new every Tuesday from 10 p.m. to midnight. We have Waitress, we have Be More Chill, we have Gypsy, we have Hello Dolly. We've got everything you could ever dream of. 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
4: What you just heard was Brass Burn by the band Should. Should has been a band that's been active since 1998, and that song was from the album A Folding Sieve, but released in 2002. I don't really know much about that band. I don't know where they're from. That's one of the first songs I've heard from them. I thought I would just throw that song into tonight's set. It's a great song. I enjoy it pretty well. I want to talk about Guitar Hero. So I've been going to the arcade on High Street, and they have Guitar Hero in the basement. I went there on Wednesday, and I miss Guitar Hero. I had my roommate, he had Guitar Hero for the Wii. I used to go to Hawking College, and I got kind of addicted to Guitar Hero for a while. He had, like, majority of them, also like a bunch of rock bands. We would stay up till like 4 a.m. playing Rock Band, the Beatles version. And yeah, I would normally be on vocals and sometimes a guitar, but when I'm playing by myself, I'm always on the guitar. We had a full set, so I could never really do the drums, a little too difficult for me. But it's fun getting back into Guitar Hero. But it kind of sucks that I have to pay to play now. And they don't really have much songs. So if I got bored with one Guitar Hero or Rock Band, I can just, like, put in the CD and have a whole different set of songs. Guitar Hero 3, though, that's probably... the arcade one, I think, is based off Guitar Hero 3. That's the one I grew up playing with my family. So it has a really great battle against the devil. You play a Devil Went Down to Georgia. I think Thomas Morello, you can play him. If you're in a Rage Against the Machine, you can play as your, favorite guitarist, Thomas Morello. So coming up next, we'll be hearing Slowly Rising by The Night Blooms. And after that, we'll have Still Asleep by Total Wife. 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

What you just heard was Still Sleep by Total Wife. Absolutely love that song. Can't wait to hear more from that band. That song was on the album Come Back Home, released in 2025. I really don't have much information about that band. That's the hard part. I try to play kind of like up-and-coming bands and like usually noise rocky stuff, shoegaze, post-hardcore. And a lot of the bands are, you just don't know much about them. They'll have like a band camp and they're like pretty tongue in cheek and they say like goofy stuff in their bio or like in their Spotify bio, or it's just like nothing at all in their Spotify bio. So it's difficult to find out information if bands are not really established yet in the mainstream or limelight. It's pretty recent band though, Total Wife. Great stuff. Kind of reminds me of They Are Gutting a Body of Water, especially with some of the, I'm not sure if it's a guitar making those like whiny noises. It could be, and they're using some crazy pedal. It kind of sounds like a synth, but I want to go with the route that it's a pedal making that noise. Yeah, it's amazing stuff. But I've been thinking about the weather we've been having this week and how beautiful it is. We had like last week, it was kind of gloomy, raining, and it's nice to get some sunshine, like the rays just hit you really nice. It gets really nippy in the morning and at night, but that whole day is just beautiful, man. I bike a lot around campus, so I get like the full sun. It's beautiful. I love it so much. Coming up next, well, you'll be hearing Skinny/Baby by Her New Knife, and after that, speaking of the devil, we have Cool Martyr by They Are Gutting a Body of Water. 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
2: 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The Moose.

What you just heard was Edgar by Shower Curtain. Shower Curtain is a band from Brooklyn, New York, and that song is from their album Words from a Wishing Well, released in 2024. I love the title for the first song on that album called Benadryl Man. I feel like they're referencing the Hat Man, a dark, shadowy figure with red eyes. Yeah. Well, I have one more song to play for you all, and it'll be called Muzzle Lake by Jane Deere. Before I head out, I want to let you know what's happening this weekend. So this weekend we have a football game, West Virginia University versus Arizona. It starts at 12 p.m. Excuse me. If you're in town still, show support, and yeah, check it out, man. This has been The Black Lodge, of course, with your host, me, Jason Hansen. I'm glad that I was able to play these songs for you tonight. I was in a very good mood, and I was really stoked to play some tunes for you all. So appreciate it if you're listening. 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
1: Here's your updated U92 The Moose forecast. Lows dip down to about 46. Overnight, under clear skies, southeasterly winds around 5 miles per hour. Ample sunshine expected again. Friday, daytime highs approaching 71. Partly cloudy skies. Friday night, lows dip down to about 50. Highs around 75. Saturday, under partly cloudy skies. 69. Sunday, storms likely. Looking at the long range, 71. Monday, 73. Tuesday, and 66 on Wednesday. And that's your updated forecast. I'm meteorologist Paul Trombley for U92 The Moose. Right now, it's 51 degrees.
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1: Here's your updated U92 The Moose forecast. Lows dip down to about 46 overnight under clear skies, southeasterly winds around 5 miles per hour. Ample sunshine expected again Friday, daytime highs approaching 71. Partly cloudy skies Friday night, lows dip down to about 50. Highs around 75 Saturday under partly cloudy skies. 69 Sunday, storms likely. Looking at the long range, 71 Monday, 73 Tuesday, and 66 on Wednesday. And that's your updated forecast. I'm meteorologist Paul Trombley. For U92 The Moose, currently it's 50 degrees.
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I sometimes walk naked, a child in the garden, and I pretend that there is no other way. Despite the distant shadow of incredulous laughter, echoing as if I should know why it's there. But I like the feeling. I'm at the beginning of time, and no thoughts of who I am have entered my mind. I bend over the river and catch a glimpse of something that's none of my business. As I scoop some up to drink, I disperse whatever it was, and you can scream at me all you want that the greatest love affair is with myself.

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1: Here's your updated U92 The Moose forecast. Lows level off around 47 overnight under clear skies. Winds out of the south around 5 miles per hour. Daytime highs approaching 70 Friday. Mainly sunny skies. Mainly cloudy skies expected Friday night. Lows around 52. Low 70s Saturday and Sunday with storms likely Sunday. A peek at the extended shows 71 Monday, 73 Tuesday, and 66 on Wednesday. And that's your updated forecast. I'm meteorologist Paul Trombley. For U92, The Moose, currently 49.
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3: Stardate October 9th. Cassiopeia is an easy constellation to pick out. The stars of the Queen form a prominent letter M or W, which is visible even through moderate light pollution. And under dark skies, binoculars reveal several star clusters around that pattern, all immersed in the glow of the Milky Way. One of the highlights is NGC 7789. It was discovered in 1783 by Caroline Herschel, the first woman to be paid for her work as an astronomer. Through a telescope, the contours of the cluster and nearby clouds of dust resemble a rose, so NGC 7789 also is known as Caroline's Rose. The cluster is about 6,800 light-years away, in the opposite direction from the center of the galaxy, and it's packed with stars. It has 1,300 confirmed members, with an estimated total of 3,000 stars or more. The cluster's age has been tough to pin down. A recent study says it's 1.25 billion years old. Previous estimates are a little higher. Regardless of the exact age, the cluster has made several orbits around the center of the galaxy. By the time many other clusters have made that many orbits, they've been pulled apart by the gravity of the rest of the galaxy. The stars survive, but they head their separate ways. Caroline's Rose is in the northeast at nightfall, just above Cassiopeia's outline. It climbs high across the north during the night. Stardate is a production of the University of Texas McDonald Observatory. I'm Billy Henry.
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0: Hey, what's up? 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
1: Here's your updated U92 The Moose forecast. Lows level off around 47 overnight under clear skies. Winds out of the south around 5 miles per hour. Daytime highs approaching 70 Friday. Mainly sunny skies. Mainly cloudy skies expected Friday night. Lows around 52. Low 70s Saturday and Sunday with storms likely Sunday. A peek at the extended shows 71 Monday, 73 Tuesday, and 66 on Wednesday. And that's your updated forecast. I'm meteorologist Paul Trombley for U92 The Moose. Right now, 46.
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1: Your feelings are relative. 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
1: Here's your updated U92 The Moose forecast. Lows level off around 47 overnight under clear skies. Winds out of the south around 5 miles per hour. Daytime highs approaching 70 Friday. Mainly sunny skies. Mainly cloudy skies expected Friday night. Lows around 52. Low 70s Saturday and Sunday with storms likely Sunday. A peek at the extended shows 71 Monday, 73 Tuesday, and 66 on Wednesday. And that's your updated forecast. I'm meteorologist Paul Trombley for U92 The Moose. Right now, 46.
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1: Here's your updated U92 The Moose forecast. Daytime highs approaching 70 today. Under mainly clear skies, southwesterly winds around 5 miles per hour. Lows around 52 tonight. Cloudy skies with a few peaks of sun tomorrow. High temperatures reach up to 72. Daytime highs approaching 71 Sunday with storms likely. Chance for showers 70 on Monday. Looking further out, 74 Tuesday, 68 Wednesday, and 73 on Thursday. And that's your updated forecast. I'm meteorologist Paul Trombley for U92 The Moose. Right now, it's 47 degrees.
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0: Hey, are you driving high right now? 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
1: What's happening on campus? What's making headlines across West Virginia? And what's happening around the country? From the stories affecting your day-to-day life, to the biggest headlines you need to know, Hills and Headlines brings you news that matters from campus and local news to West Virginia to the nation. 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
2: I'm Dan Warren at the news desk. Our top story, emergency preparations are reaching a critical peak across the Gulf Coast as Hurricane Isaias barrels towards landfall today. Sandra Walters has the details.
3: Strengthening over warm Gulf waters, the storm is projected to strike land late tonight as a powerful hurricane, threatening communities from Louisiana through the Florida Panhandle. Hurricane warnings and state of emergency declarations remain in effect across the region, with forecasters warning of life-threatening storm surge, damaging wind gusts up to 100 miles per hour, and widespread torrential rainfall. Emergency officials are urging residents in evacuation zones to move to safety immediately as conditions along the coast begin to rapidly deteriorate.
2: Meanwhile, President Trump says the U.S. will pause military strikes on Iran until after next month's midterm elections. Ed Donahue has the story.
4: On social media, President Trump says the U.S. will not resume military strikes on Iran before next month's midterm elections. The president had hinted he was confident an endgame to the war could come in the days before or after the election, while also suggesting he remained open to resuming full-scale military operations against Iran. Last month, before the UN General Assembly, the president talked about options, including working out a deal with Iran.
5: Or do I annihilate the Islamic Republic and do it quickly, never giving them a chance to kill and destroy people and countries again? Do I drive them into hell with no chance of survival and no hope?
4: President Trump added in his social media post, his team has been having productive talks with Iran. Meantime, the military has dispatched more resources to the Middle East. President Trump added in his social media post, his team has been having productive talks with Iran. Meantime, the military has dispatched more resources to the Middle East. Ed Donahue, Washington.
2: Elsewhere, a man is receiving medical treatment after being shot and wounded by federal immigration agents during an arrest in New York City yesterday. According to authorities, an ICE officer discharged his weapon during an enforcement operation. City and state officials are demanding full transparency and the release of any body camera footage.
0: I'm Dan Warren, and this is Radio Network News.
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6: Here's your updated U92 The Moose forecast. Mainly clear skies today, with daytime highs approaching 70. Southwest winds around 5 miles per hour. Mainly cloudy skies expected. Tonight, lows dip down to about 52. High temperatures reach up to 72. Tomorrow, mainly cloudy skies expected. Highs around 71 Sunday, with storms likely. Chance of rain showers, 70 on Monday. Looking further out, 74 Tuesday, 68 Wednesday, and 73 on Thursday. And that's your updated forecast. I'm meteorologist Kara Foster for U92 The Moose. Currently, it's 46 degrees.
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As my eyes gather tears, it's as if it was staged. How the night skies above start to thunder and rain like a Hollywood movie.

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2: Here's your updated U92 The Moose forecast. Mainly clear skies today, with daytime highs approaching 70. Southwest winds around 5 miles per hour. Mainly cloudy skies expected. Tonight, lows dip down to about 52. High temperatures reach up to 72. Tomorrow, mainly cloudy skies expected. Highs around 71 Sunday, with storms likely. Chance of rain showers, 70 on Monday. Looking further out, 74 Tuesday, 68 Wednesday, and 73 on Thursday. And that's your updated forecast. I'm meteorologist Kara Foster for U92 The Moose. Right now, it's 46 degrees.
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2: Our goal is to make sure that students in the state of West Virginia consider us first.
1: Vice President for Enrollment Management Fabricio Delosio says high school seniors in Monongalia County and Kanawha County with GPAs of 3.8 or higher are eligible for WVU Express. 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
2: We want to engage more students and increase access to the university.
1: Acceptance offers, which include automatic Climb Higher scholarships worth thousands of dollars, are quickly issued through school counselors following evaluations of student academic achievement, removing barriers to higher education opportunities.
2: We want West Virginians to attend this university. This is their flagship. This is their land grant. This is their R1 university. And WVU Express is one way of attracting, particularly in this case, those higher achievers that might be going out of state to come here.
1: High school students in Monongalia County and Kanawha County can reach out to their counselors with questions about WVU Express. Other West Virginia counties will be added for future classes.
2: The goal is to take this and expand it in year two, potentially to the entire state.
1: 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And Delosio says all West Virginia college-bound students should seriously consider it.
2: When you look at WVU and everything we offer students at the price point we offer it for in-state students, not only is it an exceptional institution, but it's an exceptional value.
1: So let's go. 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
2: I'm Dan Warren at the news desk.
3: Our top story, emergency preparations are reaching a critical peak across the Gulf Coast as Hurricane Isaias is expected to make landfall between 8 p.m. and 10 p.m. tonight. Sandra Walters has the details.
4: Strengthening over warm Gulf waters, the storm is projected to strike land late tonight as a powerful hurricane, threatening communities from Louisiana through the Florida Panhandle. Hurricane warnings and state of emergency declarations remain in effect across the region, with forecasters warning of life-threatening storm surge, damaging wind gusts up to 100 miles per hour, and widespread torrential rainfall. Emergency officials are urging residents in evacuation zones to move to safety immediately as conditions along the coast begin to rapidly deteriorate.
3: Meanwhile, protesters have erupted in New York City after plainclothes federal immigration officers shot a 28-year-old Dominican man during an enforcement operation. Donna Warder has this report.
5: Protests in New York City after a federal immigration officer shot a Dominican man in the neck as he drove in a car with a 5-year-old boy Thursday afternoon. The man, identified as 28-year-old Oscar Belgal, was treated at a hospital. The 5-year-old was not harmed. Police Commissioner Jessica Tisch says Belgal was pulling into a parking space when a man in plain clothes approached the car with a gun drawn. Then another man joined him. Belgal started to pull the vehicle forward and at least one of the officers fired 7 rounds. Mayor Zoran Mamdani says New York City wants ICE out.
6: ICE undermines public safety. It makes us less safe. New York City will not stand by while ICE agents shoot New Yorkers.
5: I'm Donna Warder.
3: Elsewhere, Defense Secretary Pete Hegseth says the upcoming execution of Fort Hood mass shooter Nidal Hassan will be made public and live-streamed. Hassan is scheduled to face a military firing squad on December 3rd, marking the first military execution carried out by the United States in 65 years.
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8: Here's your updated U92 The Moose forecast. Mainly clear skies today, with daytime highs approaching 70. Southwest winds around 5 miles per hour. Mainly cloudy skies expected. Tonight, lows dip down to about 52. Daytime highs approaching 72. Tomorrow, mainly cloudy skies expected. High temperatures reach up to 71 Sunday, with storms likely. Chance for showers, 70 on Monday. Taking a look at the extended forecast, 74 Tuesday, 68 Wednesday, and 73 on Thursday. And that's your updated forecast. I'm meteorologist Kara Foster for U92 The Moose. Currently 45.
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2: Here's your updated U92 The Moose forecast. Mainly clear skies today, with daytime highs approaching 70. Southwest winds around 5 miles per hour. Mainly cloudy skies expected. Tonight, lows dip down to about 52. Daytime highs approaching 72. Tomorrow, mainly cloudy skies expected. High temperatures reach up to 71 Sunday, with storms likely. Chance for showers, 70 on Monday. Taking a look at the extended forecast, 74 Tuesday, 68 Wednesday, and 73 on Thursday. And that's your updated forecast. I'm meteorologist Kara Foster for U92 The Moose. Right now, it's 44 degrees.
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4: Our top story, emergency preparations are reaching a critical peak across the Gulf Coast as Hurricane Isaias strengthens to a Category 3 storm. Landfall is expected between 8 and 10pm tonight. Sandra Walters has the details.
5: Strengthening over warm Gulf waters, the storm is projected to strike land late tonight as a powerful hurricane, threatening communities from Louisiana through the Florida Panhandle. Hurricane warnings and state of emergency declarations remain in effect across the region, with forecasters warning of life-threatening storm surge, damaging wind gusts up to 100 miles per hour, and widespread torrential rainfall. Emergency officials are urging residents in evacuation zones to move to safety immediately as conditions along the coast begin to rapidly deteriorate.
4: Elsewhere, demonstrators gathered in New York City after federal immigration agents shot a 28-year-old man in his vehicle. Speaking at a rally Thursday night, Mayor Zoran Mamdani demanded an immediate end to ICE operations.
6: I've shared that with the president. I've shared that with the secretary. This city wants ICE out. We want ICE out of our city, ICE out of our schools, ICE out of our hospitals, ICE out of our streets, ICE away from our kids. We want that because we want to keep the city safe. We do not need them to do so. All they do is terrorize the city.
4: Meanwhile, Russian officials say quarantine measures have been lifted following the death of a researcher at a Siberian plague laboratory. Jennifer King has this report.
7: A Russian official is seeking to turn the page after the death of a woman who worked at a plague research lab in Siberia. Media outlets have identified her as Daria Shipilova. Irkutsk Governor Igor Kobzev says the woman died of a type of community-acquired pneumonia without mentioning plague. He says quarantine and other preventive measures in the community are complete, no dangerous pathogens were detected, and no incidents were identified at the institute. Russian authorities have been tight-lipped about the case. The statement came after a request from the World Health Organization for more information. I'm Jennifer King.
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9: Here's your updated U92 The Moose forecast. Mainly clear skies today, with daytime highs approaching 70. Southwest winds around 5 miles per hour. Mainly cloudy skies expected. Tonight, lows dip down to about 52. Daytime highs approaching 72. Tomorrow, mainly cloudy skies expected. High temperatures reach up to 71 Sunday, with storms likely. Chance for showers, 70 on Monday. Taking a look at the extended forecast, 74 Tuesday, 68 Wednesday, and 73 on Thursday. And that's your updated forecast. I'm meteorologist Kara Foster for U92 The Moose. Right now, 50.
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2: Here's your updated U92 The Moose forecast. Mainly clear skies today, with daytime highs approaching 70. Southwest winds around 5 miles per hour. Mainly cloudy skies expected. Tonight, lows dip down to about 52. Daytime highs approaching 72. Tomorrow, mainly cloudy skies expected. High temperatures reach up to 71 Sunday, with storms likely. Chance for showers, 70 on Monday. Taking a look at the extended forecast, 74 Tuesday, 68 Wednesday, and 73 on Thursday. And that's your updated forecast. I'm meteorologist Kara Foster for U92 The Moose. Currently, it's 59 degrees.
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3: 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I'm Matt the Cat. 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
1: In 1982, a woman named Marcia Ferber helped to found what would eventually become 123 Pleasant Street. On April 25th, 1989, she mysteriously disappeared, never to be heard from again. 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
2: I'm Jen Clark at the news desk. Our top story, Hurricane Isaias is now a dangerous Category 3 storm, Donna Warder reports.
3: People along the U.S. Gulf Coast are preparing for Hurricane Isaias. Gary Warner is filling up at a gas station in Mobile, Alabama.
4: I've lived here since 1999. I've been through enough storms. Just here getting gas from the generator, just in case.
3: Isaias, the first hurricane of the Atlantic season, is expected to bring dangerous conditions to the Florida Panhandle, southern Alabama, and southern Mississippi when it's expected to make landfall late Friday. In Lillian, Alabama, Richard Weekly had plywood cut to cover the windows of his home.
5: Everybody's pulling their boats out. Everybody's getting fuel. Everybody's buying water. Everybody's scurrying around like ants, you know. Getting ready to hibernate for a couple days.
3: Meanwhile, Hurricane Simon, which formed off of Mexico, is expected to strengthen to a Category 4 hurricane before making landfall. I'm Donna Warder.
2: Meanwhile, a new survey reveals the wealthiest age group in the United States. Marcela Sanchez has more.
6: A recent government report finds that American families headed by someone aged 75 or older are now the wealthiest in the country. Meanwhile, the youngest families have seen their wealth decline in the past 3 years. The findings come from the Federal Reserve's Survey of Consumer Finances, which is conducted every 3 years. The report highlights how strong stock market gains have made wealthier American families even richer since the last survey in 2022. Overall, the survey found broad gains in income, even after adjusting for inflation, which slightly reduced income inequality. Marcela Sanchez, Washington.
2: And the survivor of a shark attack in Australia is speaking out. Ed Donahue has more.
7: A shark attack survivor in Australia describes his fight for life. Firefighter Mel Ismail was surfing at Glenfield Beach on Australia's west coast almost 1 month ago when he was attacked.
8: I went for a wave and I thought I got hit by a dolphin. Something grabbed me and dragged me down into the water.
7: It wasn't a dolphin.
8: I knew it was a shark. I was like, wow, it's got me.
7: In an interview with Australian Broadcasting, Ismail says it all happened so suddenly.
8: I got to a point where I saw its eye and I was trying to get my finger into it. I knew it had my leg. I personally reckon it gave me the wink. And then shut my leg off, and I knew he'd taken my leg.
7: Ismail lost his right leg below the knee. He caught a wave that got him closer to shore. A surfer later spotted him. There have been 5 fatal shark attacks in Australia this year. I'm Ed Donahue.
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10: Here's your updated U92 The Moose forecast. Sunshine mixed with clouds at times this afternoon, with daytime highs approaching 70. Winds out of the west around 5 miles per hour. Lows around 52 tonight. Mainly cloudy skies expected. Mainly cloudy skies expected tomorrow. High of 72. High of 71 Sunday, with storms likely. Chance for showers, 70 on Monday. A peek at the extended shows, 74 Tuesday, 68 Wednesday, and 73 on Thursday. And that's your updated forecast. I'm meteorologist Paul Trombley. For U92 The Moose, currently 65.
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0: Get hurt in the game? We tough it out. Feel exhausted? We push on. Feeling down? We pull ourselves up by the bootstraps. 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
1: Here's your updated U92 The Moose forecast. Sunshine mixed with clouds at times this afternoon, with daytime highs approaching 70. Winds out of the west around 5 miles per hour. Lows around 52 tonight. Mainly cloudy skies expected. Mainly cloudy skies expected tomorrow. High of 72. High of 71 Sunday with storms likely. Chance for showers 70 on Monday. A peek at the extended shows 74 Tuesday, 68 Wednesday, and 73 on Thursday. And that's your updated forecast. I'm meteorologist Paul Trombley for U92 The Moose. Right now, it's 69 degrees.
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2: 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We have Waitress, we have Be More Chill, we have Gypsy, we have Hello Dolly. 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
2: Here's your updated U92 The Moose forecast. Sunshine mixed with clouds at times this afternoon, with daytime highs approaching 71. Westerly winds around 5 miles per hour. Lows around 51. Tonight, mainly cloudy skies. Highs level off around 72. Tomorrow, cloudy. Highs around 71 Sunday, with storms likely. Chance of rain showers, 70 on Monday. Taking a look at the extended forecast, 74 Tuesday, 68 Wednesday, and 73 on Thursday. And that's your updated forecast. I'm meteorologist Paul Trombley for U92 The Moose. Right now, 70.
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0: Go with West Virginia University. As director of the WVU Office of Fraternity and Sorority Life, Kyle Molser's shadow is working to build communities that foster belonging, accountability, and values-based leadership.
1: I oversee all 43 of our chapters on campus, working on our data and assessment, risk prevention, education, and work with our team here to make sure fraternities and sororities are safe and contributing members on campus.
0: A Naples, Florida native, Molser Shadow grew up as a Mountaineer fan, largely due to family ties and trips to Glenville. He earned his master's degree from WVU and calls his current position his dream job.
1: I always wanted to come here and be here. I think representing WVU, specifically in the way that I've kind of grown my professional career in fraternity and sorority life, I think it's such an exciting thing to see this community grow and do it here specifically.
0: An alum of Sigma Alpha Epsilon, he started his career at the fraternity's national headquarters supporting chapters nationwide. Prior to being hired at WVU, he served as the director of fraternity and sorority life at the University of Tampa. His career centers on the benefits of Greek life.
1: Everyone can find a home in one of our organizations. 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So it's really assisting that time when you're in school to help you develop for after.
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1: Here's your updated U92 The Moose forecast. 72 this afternoon under partly cloudy skies. Westerly winds around 5 miles per hour. Lows around 51 tonight, mainly cloudy. Cloudy tomorrow, highs around 72. Thunderstorms likely Sunday with highs in the low 70s. Chance for showers and highs in the upper 60s on Monday. A peek at the extended shows, 74 Tuesday, 68 Wednesday, and 73 on Thursday. And that's your updated forecast. I'm meteorologist Paul Trombley for U92 The Moose. Right now, 72.
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1: Hello, hello, hello. This is DJ Katie in the station right now. I'm hijacking some airtime because it is fall break, so everyone is away, but I'm still here. So I'm going to play some of my recent music finds and recent re-listening to some artists. I've been getting back into James Marriott and Ricky Montgomery a little bit of Los Campesinos, so I figured that would be fun to play for you guys. So first, you're going to hear California Rain by James Marriott, and then you're going to hear Romance is Boring by Los Campesinos. This is some special time here on U92 The Moose, and here is James Marriott with California Rain.

0: I'm Chris Jakimic. 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
6: In case you didn't catch that, we're U92, The Moose. And what you just heard was Romance is Boring by Los Campesinos. I haven't listened to that band in a couple of years, but I just started getting back into them. So I figured I would also include some other artists that I'm getting back into, some of my older music taste that is kind of like having a resurgence right now. I don't know, I'm getting back in the mood. So up next is a pretty big throwback for anyone that was in like the indie music scene in like 2020, around that time. We're going to have Tarmac by Cave Town. I actually saw Cave Town in concert about 3 years ago now. And the song you're going to be hearing another song later that's by Ricky Montgomery. And Ricky Montgomery was also at that concert. It was the Bittersweet Days tour. So it was Cave Town, Ricky Montgomery, MXM Tune, and Grant Perez. And it was probably one of the most fun days of my entire life. But yeah, let's get into it. Here is Tarmac by Cave Town. And after that, you're going to hear Awkward Now by Soap.

0: for someone to take it home.
1: Hello, hello. This is U92 The Moose, and what you just heard was My Heart is Buried in Venice by Ricky Montgomery. Kind of a little throwback there. That song came out a handful of years ago now. Wait, let me see if I can find the year it came out. But I love, love, love Ricky Montgomery so much. I mentioned earlier that I saw him in concert back like 3 years ago now. And that was genuinely so much fun. That was like my first kind of like festival-ish concert that I'd gone to. Because my first actual festival was Warped Tour, but I'd only gone to like small concerts before going to see Bittersweet Days. But yeah, no, this album came out in 2016. I can't believe it's been that long. It's been a decade, guys. Wow. I thought it was like 5 years ago. No, it's fully been a decade now. Which is crazy because I remember these songs so well. Like, I saw them memorized from hearing them when I was younger. But up next, we're going to have Clay Pigeons by Michael Cera. And then I thought it'd be fitting to play Anyone Else But You by the Moldy Peaches after that, because Michael Cera is one of the leads in Juno, and Anyone Else But You is the Juno song. It is the Juno song. So if you know, you know. But here is Clay Pigeons by Michael Cera here on U92 The Moose.

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I don't see what anyone can see in anyone else.

0: but you.
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0: Hello, hello. What you just heard was Davy Crochet by the Backseat Lovers. And I found the Backseat Lovers about a year and a half ago now. And I have that album, like it's probably completely memorized at this point. I listen to the Backseat Lovers so much. My goodness, I'm blanking on the album name. Wait, let me find it. The When We Were Friends album from 2019. That's the one that has Davy Crochet, Kilby Girl, Pool House, The Dugout, Maple Syrup, Olivia. Oh, guys, I love their music. But I have some more fun stuff coming up next for you guys. Probably some stuff you don't know about yet. So first, we're going to have Watching You by the Covasets. And then after that, we're going to have The Patch Where Nothing Grows by the Royston Club. This is DJ Katie here on United to the Moose, and here is Watching You.
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2: Here's your updated U92 The Moose forecast. Daytime highs approaching 72 this afternoon under mainly cloudy skies, winds out of the west around 5 miles per hour. Lows level off around 51 tonight, mainly cloudy. Tomorrow, 72. High of 71 Sunday with storms likely. Chance for showers, 70 on Monday. Taking a look at the extended forecast, 74 Tuesday, 68 Wednesday, and 73 on Thursday. And that's your updated forecast. I'm meteorologist Paul Trombley. For U92 The Moose, right now, 71.
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4: 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You're listening somewhere. And you're listening to an unfamiliar voice. My name's Jim. I'm back in town. I promised everyone I'd never do this, but here I am. I'm doing it. It's going to happen. I'm going to be here for the next 2 hours. So sit back, buckle up. Let's get this going. Working with a whole new setup here. 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

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Wow. Would that not be nice? Divine Fits, New Order before that, Age of Consent, Old Enough to Break Promises, Old Enough to Come on Back on Your Own Terms. I'm in here with Katie. I just met Katie. Katie's holding my hand through all of this. Katie's the promotions director here at WWVU-FM. I'm really grateful she's in here because I'm looking around and I am in over my head. There are lights and there are buzzers and there is beautiful glass and there is painted aluminum. This is impressive. This is impressive. What a place we've built. Wow. Just want you to know that whatever they tell you, you can get to where you're going. 91.7 FM.

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1: Weechy.
0: Always good. Always good to return, to come, to see, to conquer. That's what Katie, Kendall, and Allie are going to do when they head to Philadelphia pretty soon. For what I'm gathering is an updated CMJ situation. We used to have CMJ, College Music Journal. Rest in peace. What do we have now?
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2: Next year it'll be my home city, Cleveland.
3: Oh, yeah.
4: Hey. Wow.
3: But we're going to be there. It's a group of 7 students plus our advisor, Eric. Shout out. And we're going to be gone from Tuesday until Sunday.
0: Wow.
3: For the whole thing. And it's going to be a lot of fun. And we're going to meet people from all different radio stations.
2: Yes, yes, yes.
0: Okay, so it's a meeting in the interest of collaboration. There's no competition involved.
3: Oh, no, there is. There's the awards, too.
0: That's right.
2: Yeah, we'll see if we get any.
3: No.
2: We'll see.
0: It's an honor to be invited.
3: Yeah.
0: It's
3: going
0: to
3: be fun.
0: To win. Good job. I'm glad you're going. Okay, that was the Black Lips, Winnie Weedy Weechy. Before that, Middle Brother with Portland. We're going to keep with the classics theme right now. This is Line and Circle with Roman Ruins. 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

Rah Rah Riot with Boy, Say Hi just before that. And at the top of the set was a band called 100 Hurricanes with a song called One More Try. And if they don't sound familiar to you, well, they ought to. That's a Morgantown band. They came very close to, I don't know, making it, as they might say. They went all the way to New York City, thought they had a record deal in hand, and were turned away because some of these big studio suit types told them they sounded awful too much like the Strokes. Never heard that as an insult. But because of that, we're not going to play the Strokes on this two-hour-long program. We're going to continue to keep things moving. We're going to hear from the Walkmen. They are a New York band, so this is the difference I will split. This is my peace treaty. This is my offering to you. We'll come back to another Morgantown sound-type band in just a few minutes. But first, this is the Walkmen. Revenge Wears No Wristwatch. You remember that.

San Francisco band The Spirals. The Morgantown connection there is Elliot Kiger, drummer, graduated from Morgantown High School not terribly long ago. And it's homecoming weekend at Morgantown High School. They've got the Martinsburg Bulldogs. I struggle to even say the name out loud. They're in town. They're going to attempt in vain to avenge a state title loss from last December in Charleston. Before that, we heard a band called The Mats. And I was pretty delighted that Kendall came running in here saying, wow, you played The Replacements. It's about time somebody played The Replacements. And it's about time somebody recognized that somebody played The Replacements. Thank you, Kendall. Before that, The Static Jacks, with a song called My Parents Lied. The Static Jacks, if the voice sounds familiar, it's because you might recognize the vocalist from a band called Nation of Language. They claim to hail from Brooklyn, but this is a New Jersey band, ladies and gentlemen. They're still alive and kicking, but they remade themselves into a synth sweet confection of addiction. I don't know what else I can call it. They're okay. You should check them out. Nation of Language, on the same family tree as the Static Jacks. And before that, The Walkman, Revenge Wears No Wristwatch. I have to thank Katie for her intervention here. We had a manual fade in, a manual fade out. I understand that that doesn't happen all that often here. There are a lot of computers, a lot of lights flashing in my face. Katie reached over me, and she saved me. The transition was smooth, and it was done by hand. That doesn't happen all that often anymore. Thank you, Katie.

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2: Here's your updated U92 The Moose forecast. Daytime highs approaching 72 this afternoon. Under mainly cloudy skies, winds out of the west around 5 miles per hour. Lows level off around 51 tonight, mainly cloudy. Tomorrow, 72. High of 71 Sunday with storms likely. Chance for showers, 70 on Monday. Taking a look at the extended forecast, 74 Tuesday, 68 Wednesday, and 73 on Thursday. And that's your updated forecast. I'm meteorologist Paul Trombley. For U92 The Moose, currently it's 72 degrees.
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6: Top of the hour. This one's going to make it hurt. We're going to go right after it this time. Glad you're with us. It's 72 degrees if you haven't heard. Paul reminded us of that a couple of times over. We're going to kick it off. We're going to go fast. We're going to go hard. I'm going to learn how to use the fader. I'm going to, at some point in this hour, learn how to fade in to a song instead of only learning how to fade out of a song. But for right now, let's go back to the West Coast. This is a band called Waters. The song is For the One. 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

0: band called Clap Your Hands and Say Yeah. The Skin of My Yellow Country Teeth. How's that for an outro? That's a very aggressive intro, very aggressive outro. These faders are giving me quite the time this evening. Before that, we opened up with Waters, a song called For the One. The good thing about this is, coming out of most of these stop sets, they're the kind of songs that you don't really need to hit the fader on. They kind of announce themselves on their own, and it's great. I don't know. I hope you enjoyed that song. The girls in the studio here are bopping their heads along. How's your Shazam situation going on?
1: Oh, it's going well.
0: That's good to know. I'm glad to be of service. I'm glad I'm here. I'm glad I'm back. Going to slow things down ever so slightly. Not going to say too much about this next set, but the set's going to say plenty. 91.7 FM.

My Bloody Valentine on 91.7 FM. Drive It All Over Me. Before that, Best Coast with a, we'll call it a Cupertino session. Song was Ordeal. And started off the set with Father John, Fun Times in Babylon. What's going to happen now, boys and girls, is a bit of rehabilitation. This is an exercise in college radio appreciation. I'm going to recast a couple of bands here for you. A couple of bands that you might have discarded over the years. You might have dismissed over the years because you feel they've gone a bit too, I don't know, a bit too corporate, a bit too commercial. Maybe they have, but there was a time when they were indeed at the cutting edge. There was a time when we owed an awful lot to bands like U2 and bands like the Black Keys. So relax, it's going to be okay. I promise I know what I'm doing. We're going to start this set with a song called Seconds. This is early U2, straight out of Dublin. 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

the Black Keys, Till I Get My Way, and U2 before that with a song called Seconds. The Black Keys, before they were selling out Madison Square Garden, before they were selling out in general, they were desperate to get people to go see their shows in dingy, beer-scented basements all over Akron, West Akron, and beyond. Don't forget that. Those two neighborhood boys made good whatever they ended up doing, and we owe them a certain debt of gratitude, at least as far as I'm concerned. We're going to keep the throwback situation going right here. I just decided that I'm going to make an announcement in a few minutes' time. Maybe next stop set, maybe the stop set after that, but we are coming up on halfway past my second hour. When I worked here, shifts were 3 hours long. You've cut my creative expression by 33%. I'm not thrilled, but I'll take what I can get. Just happy to be here. This is The Cure on 91.7 FM.

Galaxy 500, song called Tugboat, released in 1988. Loved it back then. It's held particular purchase as of late. And when I say as of late, I mean, I don't know, since about 2014, 15, and certainly 16. Before that, Hope Sandoval's Mazzy Star. There's just an impossible choice involved when you need to pick a Mazzy Star song, but we went with Blue Flower. It sort of kicks. And before that, the song that really kicked, in fact, kicked The Cure right out of their set leading position, was a song called Neil Cassidy. Yes, I think of old Dean Moriarty. Song recorded on Daytrotter by a band called The Weather Underground. If you've not heard of them, you have now. If you've not heard of Daytrotter, you just did. Daytrotter came back from the dead. Daytrotter was an incredible operation. Daytrotter was a sound studio in the middle of Iowa, a sound studio somewhere on the outskirts of Atlanta, I guess. Bands on tour would pull off the side of the road, record a few special songs that they'd been playing from station to station, from shop to shop, from club to club, but they'd play them differently. They'd recuperate, they'd spend a day or two off the road trying to get their bearings, and this was an incredible gift to all of us in college radio. Daytrotter went away. Daytrotter's just been bought out by a particular magazine. They have Daytrotter, so I won't name them by name. They're lucky enough. But you should know that Daytrotter's back up and running. You can go mine all those old sessions. They're songs that you know, but they're different songs when they're Daytrotter sessions. And again, this one was Neil Cassidy by The Weather Underground. What we're going to do now is deliver on my promise to play The Cure. And then slowly but surely, we're going to start to wind this thing down. But I keep teasing this announcement. I think I'm going to announce this announcement. I'm going to give it to you. But stand by. In the meantime, this is M by The Cure on 91.7 FM.

suicide wing, with a lot of people thinking one thing. They had a sign on the wall that said, no touching at all. There were screams in the dark, nurses running down the hall. On the night that I got there, they showered me and searched me hard. Then they took me to my little room.

Friends Across the Sea, Silver Juice, released in 1994. Rest in peace, David Berman. Rest in peace, Alex Scavulla. Before that, that was another relatively epic set. I say relative because Mason Jennings was on top. Mason Jennings with his Pittsburgh. Mason Jennings played every note of every song on that entire record. And again, if you don't know it, now you do. It's a perfect song for the 90-minute drive north. Started off the set with The Cure. That was M. And, we've heard about trains, we've heard about boats, we've heard about airplanes. I'm going to tell you what's going on here. Apparently, allegedly, if I can teach myself how to work technology, station manager, is that his title? Eric, very kind gentleman, suggested that I DJ from home in Germany. I think I might take him up on that offer. Again, it's conditional upon my ability to figure out this new fancy system. I thought Megaseg was scary. This is a whole new situation, but you might be stuck with me for a while. You might be stuck with me for a while at all hours of the night. I don't know when I'll be on. I don't know when that recorded show will be on. But you can trust that you might get a healthy dose of the Seattle sound somehow, some way. I'm going to close off the set with this one right here. This is Mother Love Bone. I'm Jimmy. This is 91.7 FM.

the Cave Singers, back on WWVU FM right here in Morgantown, West Virginia. I'll see you guys next time. Until then, live, travel, adventure, bless, and don't ever, ever be sorry. See you soon.

Things that you have seen this night are inspired at the river's flow. I can use you if you're in the flame. I'm a growing no. And no, this is not the summer dream, she said. It's just a grind of the lawns I'm going to leave out.

0: what you're dreaming of. And though this is not the summer dream, she said, it's just a drawing of the lawns I'm going to leave out there.
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3: 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So what we want to do is try to get a different style of education out to people on how to be safe, how to make the right decisions.
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9: I'm Jen Clark at the news desk. Our top story, Hurricane Isaias still has hours before it's predicted to make landfall, and the Gulf Coast is already being pummeled with high winds and heavy rain. National Hurricane Center Director Michael Brennan says the danger of the storm will extend inland as well.
10: Maximum sustained winds have increased up to about 120 miles per hour. So this powerful hurricane expected to make landfall this evening into the late night hours and then move quickly inland across portions of the Florida Panhandle and up into Alabama as we go through the overnight hours into Saturday, and then move quickly up into the Tennessee Valley Saturday night into Sunday.
9: Meanwhile, the Trump administration has set its sights on Federal Reserve Board member Lisa Cook. Again, Jennifer King reports from Washington.
11: President Trump is going after Federal Reserve Governor Lisa Cook again. In a written memo, the president says he's establishing a committee of inquiry to look at allegations that the first black woman on the Fed's board made false statements on mortgage applications. He writes that Cook will be required to attend a hearing at the White House on November 5th and that it's his job as president to fire subordinates who cannot be trusted to tell the truth and follow the law. Cook's attorneys say putting down a vacation home as a primary residence was an inadvertent error, and they're considering whether Cook should appear to present the facts and clear her name. The Supreme Court ruled previously that Cook could keep her job, finding in June that the administration did not give her adequate notice or a chance to respond to the charges. I'm Jennifer King.
9: And Vice President J.D. Vance expressed his doubts today over live streaming the execution of the Fort Hood shooter, Ed Donahue reports.
12: Nidal Hassan was convicted of killing 13 people at Fort Hood in Texas in 2009.
13: First of all, I've seen these announcements. I don't know that that's actually going to happen.
12: Speaking in Kentucky, the vice president said this was the worst terror attack on U.S. soil outside of 9/11.
13: Whatever the controversy is about the method of the execution, I hope that people don't forget that this is a guy who brutally murdered a lot of innocent people. Now, that said, I mean, look, if it's ultimately live streamed, I'm not going to be watching it.
12: This was all approved by President Trump.
14: Death penalty through firing squad. And he deserves it. Killed and wounded many, many people. A maniac.
12: Vice President Vance is a convert to the Catholic Church, which has long opposed capital punishment. Ed Donahue, Washington.
9: I'm Jen Clark, and this is Radio Network News.
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16: Here's your updated U92 The Moose forecast. Mainly cloudy skies expected tonight, with lows around 51. Winds out of the east, around 5 miles per hour. Cloudy skies expected tomorrow. High temperatures reach up to 72. Rain showers likely tomorrow night. Lows dip down to about 58. Overcast skies. Low 70s Sunday with thunderstorms likely. Chance of rain showers on Monday. Highs in the upper 60s. Looking at the long range, 74 Tuesday, 68 Wednesday, and 73 on Thursday. And that's your updated forecast. I'm meteorologist Kara Foster for U92 The Moose. Right now, 69.
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0: So now a relationship that was totally meaningless and trivial is over. 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
1: 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You just heard Pile, No Pile, Pile by the Brave Little Abacus. You might have been expecting Kendall today at this hour, but you get me instead. This is my test show. This show is called Here Comes Everybody. You're going to hear some rock music, some emotional rock music. It's going to be sad, probably. I hope you enjoy it. It's a little scary for me, but I picked out some good music. Next up is Freako with Get Numb to It, and Home Is Where with Long Distance Conjoined Twins, some modern bands. Here we go. Sit back, stay loose. 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

That was Wave Goodnight to Me by Jeff Rosenstock. And before that was Scorpion Hill by Pup. I'm here right now to advertise our social media. You can follow us on Instagram and Twitter at U92_FM, on Facebook at U92 The Moose, on TikTok at U92FM, and you can call us at 304-293-3692, but I'm not sure how to take a phone call, so you might have better luck waiting an hour. Well, next up is a couple bumpers, and then I'm Glad It's You with Minor Acts of Cannibalism, and this great local band Blood Section with the song Your Cigarette Scene. Sit back, stay loose, because you're listening to U92 The Moose. What?

0: We come to the Moose for magic. We listen to After the Credits Roll to laugh, to cry, to care. Because we need that, all of us. That indescribable feeling we get when the lights begin to dim and we go somewhere we've never been before. Not just entertained, but somehow reborn. Together. 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Our heroes feel like the best part of us. And stories feel perfect and powerful. Because here, they are. U92 The Moose. 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
1: Meet Mark Paris, the new dean of WVU Libraries and Press.
2: We're West Virginia's flagship land-grant university, and I was really attracted by the university's commitment to student success, really groundbreaking research, and serving the people of our state. And libraries play a really important role in that, and so I want to really help position the libraries to support the next generation of leaders and innovators.
1: Busy locations on the downtown, Evansdale, and health sciences areas of campus and online serve faculty, staff, students, other members of the university community, and the public. In all, libraries houses 3 million unique titles, 700 databases, hundreds of thousands of journals and newspapers, and unique West Virginia and regional history collections preserving significant mountaineer moments.
2: Libraries are one of the few places that every student, every faculty member, and every discipline interacts with. So whether someone is studying engineering, healthcare, business, education, or the arts, libraries provide tools, information, and connections that support discovery and success. So we're really the hub that connects the entire university.
1: A hub that's always evolving.
2: We're a place where people can get help, they can get services, learn how to do data analysis, get help with citations and writing a paper. They can do many, many things beyond just getting a book.
1: Growing up in the rural Midwest and working on both the library and vendor sides of scholarly communication have shaped how Paris thinks about libraries' access, partnership, and impact.
2: The people of West Virginia are so committed to this place, and the institution is so committed to the place. And so there's a real power in that. In people's lives, when they come here, they're going to leave being ready for a career. They're going to leave being ready to innovate and do something really dynamic and powerful.
1: So let's go. 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

What you just heard was Your Cigarette Scene by Blood Section, and before that was Minor Acts of Cannibalism by I'm Glad It's You. If you stick around, after my hour is over, you could hear Kendall with her show Damaged Goods. I highly recommend that you do. It's very good. If you want to listen to this radio show on the website, you can go to u92themoose.com and, you know, listen to it. Next up is, we're bringing the mood down in here, I guess, looking at this. We have Teal by Wonder Horse and It's All Right by Jack Stauber. So get ready to be sad. Here we go. Oh, sit back, stay loose. You're listening to U92 The Boots. All right. I hope you enjoy this.

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After that Jack Stauber song and the Wonder Horse song, you heard Drunk with the Only Saints I Know by Carissa's Weird. That band released a new single today. You should listen to it. It's good. They're on their way to releasing an album at some point next year. They're a sad band, and they haven't been around for a long time, and now they're back. Next, we're going to bring the mood up a little before bringing it down again with O Susquehanna by Defiance Ohio, and then Life Worth Missing by Car Seat Headrest. And then it is time for Kendall's show, Damaged Goods, so stick around. Sit back, stay loose, because you're listening to U92, The Moose.

0: Hello, hello, hello, everybody. It's DJ Hendrix now. We're getting into my show Damaged Goods. You just heard Life Worth Missing by Car Seat Headrest, one of my favorite bands. But as I say, every band is my favorite band at this point because I say it so much. So, you know, and that's part of working at the radio. You know, there's so much music out there that I love. And yeah, I'm so glad there's people here that share the same music taste as me, too. Shout out to Sadie for picking that song out. But keeping with the vibes a little bit, I wanted to play a song that I've been obsessed with recently. It's called The District Sleeps Alone Tonight by the Postal Service. I played it on my last show. I have to play it again during this show just to, like, soften the blow when I get into my twee pop, I guess. And then I also, for some reason, I have PJ Harvey after that because it's her birthday today. So I have to play PJ Harvey, obviously. So let me get this out of my system, and then there will be some twee pop coming up, I swear. 90s twee pop, so, so much fun. But, yeah, I hope you guys are having a great night. Let's get into some music. Sit back, stay loose, because you're listening to U92, The Moose.
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2: Here's your updated U92 The Moose forecast. Mainly cloudy skies expected tonight with lows around 51. Winds out of the east around 5 miles per hour. Cloudy skies expected tomorrow. High temperatures reach up to 72. Rain showers likely tomorrow night. Lows dip down to about 58. Overcast skies. Low 70s Sunday with thunderstorms likely. Chance of rain showers on Monday. Highs in the upper 60s. Looking at the long range, 74 Tuesday, 68 Wednesday, and 73 on Thursday. And that's your updated forecast. I'm meteorologist Kara Foster for U92 The Moose. Right now, it's 65 degrees.
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Hello, guys. Welcome back. It is Damaged Goods with DJ Hendrix, and you just heard You Said Something by PJ Harvey. Happy birthday, PJ Harvey. I know you don't listen to the station, but I love you, and you should come visit because I love you so much. And so my dad loves you too, so yeah. It was an inherited music artist of mine. Some not-so-inherited music coming up next is twee-pop. I found this genre maybe 2 years ago at this point, and the first artist I found was Kitty Craft. They're really cool. I have a song called All to You coming up next, and then you'll see what else. We're going to stay tuned for that. But again, I'm DJ Hendrix. Thank you for listening to my show. Sit back, stay loose, because you're listening to U92, The Moose.

Hello, hello, hello, everybody. You're listening to The Flower Called Nowhere by Stereolab right now. I hope you guys like my little transition there with Brain Poppy Field by 800 Cherries and The Flower Called Nowhere. I felt very, very accomplished. I heard the 800 Cherries song, and I'm like, oh, I've got to play The Flower Called Nowhere next. I'll let you guys finish out the song a little bit, but up next, I have Star Shy by Heavenly. They're really cool. They're OG twee pop. I think they're from Oxford, England. And all the members in Heavenly were actually originally in the band Tallulah Gosh, which is another twee pop band. So the more you know. Get immersed in the genre here. I have a bunch more twee pop. Well, about 40 more minutes of it. So just stay tuned and I'll play some stuff for you guys. Sit back, stay loose, because you're listening to U92, the

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1: 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Welcome back. I'm DJ Hendrix, and you're listening to Damaged Goods every week, Friday from 6 to 8 p.m. Hope you guys are having so much fun. I know today is only an hour, but I am playing some fun twee pop for you. You just heard If I Could Shine by The Sweetest Ache. I have some more coming up next, but before I tell you guys what is coming up next, if I could speak English, I have our social medias to tell you guys. 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I hope you guys are having a great, great night. I have some Rose Melberg up for you next. Actually, from two... herself, her solo project, and two of her other projects. So much fun. Up first is The Things We Do by Rose Melberg, and then I have two songs from her bands, The Softies and Gaze. I hope you guys enjoy these songs coming up next. All same vocalist, it's going to be so much fun. Sit back, stay loose, because you're listening to U92, The Moose.

Hello, everybody. Welcome back. I'm DJ Hendrix, and you just heard Tea or Coffee by Gaze. All four of those songs I just played were bands that have Rose Melberg as a member. I think, in my opinion, she is like the queen of twee pop. She's been in so many of those bands. Like, she's influenced the culture so much. I don't know. She's been in Tiger Trap, The Softies, Ghost Sailor, Gaze, GG, Imaginary Pants, Brave Irene, Knife Pleats, and Olivia's World. That's a lot of bands, girl. I don't know. Maybe she just can't commit to a project, and, you know, I really support her in that. It's okay. But I hope you guys enjoyed that little stop set. I have some more twee pop that does not involve her coming up next. I have May by Brittle Stars. I have Ladybug by The Shermans. I don't know a whole lot about either, but Brittle Stars has been on my radar recently because I think a lot of people on TikTok are getting into them. And they're named after, like, this little sand star or whatever. Sea star. That's what I meant. But yeah, I hope you guys enjoy these next few songs. We have about 15 more minutes left with me, and then we get into William's show. Sit back, stay loose, because you're listening to U92, The Moose.

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5: 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It's DJ Hendrix. You're listening to U92 The Moose. You just heard Boys Don't Matter by Blue Boy. Pretty good song, pretty awesome song to almost end out my hour, but I have two more songs for you. But before I get into those two songs, be sure to check out my shows. I run NMP from 6 to 8 every Wednesday, and I run this show, Damaged Goods, every week from 6 to 8 on Friday. Also, look at the newsletter. I'm on there, guys. I'm the new 92er of the week. That's kind of awesome. DJ Hendrix, DJ Kendall Hendrix. That's me. OMG. But to end off my twee pop set, this isn't 90s twee pop, but it is twee. I have I Thought I Saw Your Face Today by She and Him, courtesy of Katie, DJ Katie, who has been in the booth with me, but she hasn't talked, but that's okay. It's okay. And then to end my show off, I have Love in a Car by The House of Love. It is also not twee, but it is jangly and awesome, and I think it really influenced the genre. But thank you all for listening in. Sit back, stay loose, because you're listening to U92, The Moose.

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